0: to the energy system. Steve Barker, Air News.
1: Queensland has recorded its highest yearly total for new dwelling approvals in a decade. Bureau of Statistics figures show more than 47,000 new dwellings were given the nod of approval in the year to June. Master Builders Deputy Chief Executive Michael Hopkins says it's a positive for a number of reasons.
2: Both an increase in approvals for detached homes, nearly a 10% increase, and also for units, which hit 49.6% increase, which is great news for the housing industry, but also for Queenslanders, because we know that we have been battling through an undersupply of housing.
1: In AIR's scientific news, a strange visual phenomenon has been spotted in waters off Brisbane. With more on that story, Peter Jones.
3: The effect, which appears as a blue glow in the water when it's disturbed, has been seen from boat ramps around Brisbane. Queensland hasn't seen as much bioluminescence as New South Wales or Tasmania in recent years, but when conditions are right, it can be spectacular. Bioluminescence refers to a glow released by chemical reactions taking place within a tiny marine species. Griffith University Professor Michelle Burford says we tend to see it in winter months, usually when there's no moon light in the sky. Peter Jones, Air News.
1: To sport now, fullbacks Dylan Edwards and James Tedesco have been named in the squads for tomorrow night's heavyweight battle between the Panthers and the Roosters. Edwards is listed in Penrith's reserves as he looks to return from a shoulder injury. Broncos Senator Tony Stagg says he's in favour of a potential plan to shift the All-Star fixture to the end of the NRL season. Discussions are ramping up as Indigenous Round continues.
4: That game is very, very special because players in the Q Cup that don't play NRL, they get a call in that team. You know, it's a very special game, that one.
1: And all-rounder Bo Webster believes he has the runs on the board to be considered for a place in the Australian top order. The Aussies take on Bangladesh in their first test in Darwin tomorrow. This is Air News Queensland.
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7: The temperature in Boona is 17 degrees. We're looking for a maximum today of 23. There'll be some light rain late afternoon and we'll go down to a low of 6 overnight.
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REM with The Man on the Moon and Leo Sayer, Moonlighting. I wonder if him living in Australia makes him sort of unofficial Australian now. I know this guy's an Australian, Lee Kernaghan with Gundawindi Moon.

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1: 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Time for Kangaroo Moon with Jim Haynes and Felicity Urquhart and the Sorrento Moon, Tenerina.

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1: This is Air Sport Australia First Edition. Good morning, I'm Lee Harrison. Josh Fraser has put his hand up to become Carlton's next senior coach. Jordan Tunbridge reports.
2: After months of speculation, Josh Fraser has finally declared his interest in the Blues' senior coaching job. The Herald Sun reports Fraser has told club officials he wants to be part of the selection process. Since taking over from Michael Voss in May, Fraser has led a remarkable turnaround, Carlton winning 10 of 12 games under his watch as interim coach, all but securing a wildcard final spot. Fans chanted, "We want Fraser," as he walked onto the ground after last week's win over St Kilda. Jordan Tunbridge, Melbourne.
1: Melbourne vice-captain Jack Viney is preparing to play his first game of the year in the VFL this weekend after overcoming a lengthy injury battle. Coach Stephen King says the game will give him an idea of where Viney could fit into the senior side, but won't pick him on reputation alone.
3: I'm sure everyone that played on the weekend will try and stake their claims and say I'm part of this team as well. So it's just healthy having some competition for spots again as well with Jack, with Xavier Lindsay getting back to VFL level after being injured as well. Christian Salem's came back in. It's nice to have some depth now and some pressure for spots. That's what good teams have.
1: And Geelong has submitted its response to the AFL's Please Explain for the handling of the concussion waiver scandal. An independent legal counsel's been called in to help the AFL decide whether the Cats should be punished. Turning to rugby league now, the Rabbitohs are entering must-win territory as they look to shore up their place in the NRL finals. South Sydney will take on Canterbury on Friday night, a side hot on their heels for a place in the top eight. Forward Adam Elliott says the next month of football will be a good test of where they're at.
4: Four games left and each of them, you know, will have their own importance. Couple of top four teams in those last couple of runs home as well, which would be great for us.
1: And Panthers fullback Dylan Edwards has been named on an extended bench for tomorrow night's NRL blockbuster with the Roosters after missing three games through injury. Wallabies lock Miles Amatasiro has been suspended for three matches after being red carded for dangerous play against Japan. He'll miss Saturday's return clash with the Brave Blossoms and the upcoming test against Argentina. Matilda's midfielder Tamika Yallop has signed for the Wellington Phoenix ahead of the coming A-League women's season. And South Melbourne Football Club wants to join the A-League after Western United was stripped of its licence. Australian all-rounder Beau Webster believes he has the runs on the board to be considered for a place in the Australian top order.
5: What I've done in my first eight tests with the bat has probably showed that I can be considered as a genuine top six batter, and the ball, you know, is an option.
1: The Aussies are finalising preparations for the first test against Bangladesh, which starts in Darwin tomorrow. Perth Wildcats forward David Okwara is leaving to play in Bulgaria after three seasons on the Cats roster. Okwara was named the club's most improved player at the end of NBL 26. Swimmer Cam McAvoy says he's obliterated all of his expectations at the Commonwealth Games in Glasgow. And Aussie surfers Ethan Ewing, Jack Robinson and George Pitar are in the last 16 at the Tahiti Pro. 11-time world champion Kelly Slater has also progressed. This is Air Sport Australia.
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7: So now we're moving a little away from the moon, and let's go to the stars. 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

Ronstadt there. When you wish upon a star. And the Cox family, will there be any stars? Judith Durham is next, When Starlight Fades.

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That was Roy Rogers there with When I Camped Under the Stars in 1938. Of course, none of us were old enough to watch that, but lots of the programming you can re-watch. All right, we'll bring you back into the 80s now, and I've got a double play for my friend and I, Bev and I, like

John English there with a double play, Turn the Page, and Words Are Not Enough. We've just got time for one more star song going into the news, and then we'll come back with a different theme after the break. It's 6 minutes, I beg your pardon, it's 4 minutes to 11, and you're listening to RIM FM 100.1.

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1: Welcome to the world on Tuesday, the 11th of August. I'm Arthur Stevens from Australian Independent Radio News. Firstly to South America, where at least 111 people are dead and dozens more injured after a powerful earthquake hit Colombia in the coastal region west of the capital Bogota and southeast of neighbouring Panama. This report from France 24.
2: Locals tried to comb through the rubble where people are believed to be trapped. At least 20 buildings like this one collapsed in Cali, a city of over 2 million on Colombia's Pacific coast, just south of the epicenter in Chocó region.
3: I have requested support from the mayor of Bogotá and the mayor of Medellín with rescue workers. I ask citizens to remain calm. Also check if your buildings have apparent structural damage. If you don't feel safe, if you see very large cracks, please exit the building.
2: In Pereira, an apartment block crumbled as terrified residents ran for safety. And in Manizales, one of the towers of the town's cathedral collapsed and fell on the nave. The U.S. Geographical Survey says the magnitude 7.4 tremor occurred at about 110 kilometers beneath the surface. Because it happened so deep down, there was no threat of tsunamis. In the Colombian capital, Bogota, 400 kilometers east of the epicenter, hundreds also evacuated buildings and homes. The quake came weeks after two back-to-back megaquakes killed more than 5,000 people in Venezuela.
3: It really was something that made us want to get out because we didn't know what was going to happen, especially given what happened in our neighboring country.
4: It wasn't that strong, but it went on for a long time. So since it didn't stop, you start to worry that it might get worse or hit harder, especially for us. In my case, I'm Venezuelan. I've just arrived from Venezuela.
2: The tremor was also felt in Ecuador and Panama. Small earthquakes are common in central and western Colombia, but those above magnitude 6 are rare.
1: Moving to the Middle East, and Iran's deputy parliament speaker says that the United States has accepted there is no military solution to reopening the Strait of Hormuz as oil prices rose above $84 US a barrel. US President Donald Trump told the website Axios that Washington is now only semi-negotiating with Tehran, describing the standoff as a chess game. Nick Harper reports from Washington.
5: He said it's like a chess game. So Donald Trump is now the chief strategist, all of this marking a shift in direction from the United States away from military action and more towards the waiting game of putting the economic pressure on Tehran.
1: So just trying to get a handle on what position we're in regarding Iran, the Revolutionary Guards say that the Strait of Hormuz will remain closed until the U.S. meets Tehran's demands, including an end to sanctions and compensation for war damage.
6: Iran has raised the stakes, its Supreme National Security Council issuing new, tougher conditions for reopening the Strait of Hormuz. Six new demands, expanding on the political, military and economic conditions laid out in June's memorandum. They want the U.S. to stop threatening Iran and attacks on Tehran and its allies and lift the naval blockade while pulling U.S. forces out of the region. Iran also wants full compensation, sanctions lifted and frozen assets unblocked for what it calls two wars of aggression. Separately, talks are continuing with Oman. Tehran says new shipping routes through the Strait of Hormuz are being finalized.
7: The old routes will be replaced with new ones. Experts are currently working on the maps. This, however, does not mean the straits will reopen. An agreement on the routes may be reached, but reopening the straits depends on separate conditions being met.
6: And amid it all, MEN news agency released video of Iran's Supreme Leader Mojtaba Khamenei on Telegram. Undated, unlocated, his companions unidentified. Khamenei was said to be critically injured in the February 28th strike that killed his father, the then Supreme Leader, at the start of the U.S.-Israel war in Iran, and hasn't been seen since. State media says Iran's president has now met with him and promises more footage is coming.
1: Our thanks there to France 24 English for that report. To Eastern Europe now, and officials in the Russian Tatarstan region say Ukrainian drone strikes have killed at least 12 people and injured 39. It comes as the World Health Organization says one of its warehouses was hit in a recent Russian strike in Ukraine. William Denslow has more from Brussels.
4: The Ukrainian drone strike occurred roughly 750 miles east of its border, targeting a city that's one of Russia's oil refining hubs. Russian officials say industrial and civilian facilities were targeted. Meanwhile, the World Health Organization says one of its warehouses in the Ukrainian city of Dnipro has been hit twice by Russian strikes in the space of 24 hours. The WHO chief says the facility contained emergency health supplies and called for attacks on healthcare sites to stop. William Denslow, Brussels.
1: Still on Russia, and the nation's Supreme Court has barred the country's only anti-war party, Yabloko, or Apple, from running in September's parliamentary elections. About 100 protesters gathered outside the courthouse shouting shame, shame after the ruling was delivered. Addressing them after the hearing, Yabloko leader Nikolai Rybakov said the party would appeal the decision. To Eastern Asia now, and as the remnants of tropical storm Dolphin reach China's east, Beijing is bracing for heavy rainfall from tonight through Thursday, with authorities warning of flooding and traffic disruptions and suspending three suburban railway lines. The heaviest rainfall is expected from early tomorrow morning and through the night, according to the Beijing Meteorological Service, although Hong Kong has escaped a direct hit with no tropical cyclone warning current in force in that area. The territory is still dealing with the aftermath of Typhoon Nuer, which made landfall in southern Guangdong province in late July as the most powerful storm to hit China this year. Laura Westbrook is in our Hong Kong studio.
8: As this storm has moved inland, it has weakened, but it's continuing to bring with it heavy rain, and that has the potential to bring with it landslides and flooding. And so authorities say they are remaining on high alert.
1: Also in the Asia Pacific, and Japan's Nagasaki on Sunday marked the 81st anniversary of the U.S. atomic bombing at the close of World War II, with a ceremony at the Peace Park Memorial. It came as Prime Minister Sanae Takeuchi opened debate on the country's post-war non-nuclear principles and increasing doubts over the reliability of the U.S. security umbrella as China flexes its military muscles in the region. The Hiroshima and Nagasaki attacks by the U.S. remains the only time that atomic weapons have been used in warfare. To IT now, and the European Commission is following up with Meta and TikTok over the role social media disinformation played in the Sweater migrant crisis, after EU Tech Commissioner Henna Virkkunen demanded both platforms take decisive action. More than 70,000 people crossed from Morocco into the Spanish enclave at the end of July, with authorities blaming false rumours spread online for fueling the surge. 80 people died in the crossings. Brussels has identified what it calls Russian-linked manipulation channels among those spreading the disinformation. Again, William Denslow.
9: This comes in response to that situation we saw in Ceuta of more than 70,000 people crossing from Morocco into that Spanish territory in North Africa. The vast majority, according to officials, have returned, but real concerns about how this transpired and how it transpired at such scale. Officials have blamed it largely on human trafficking mafias, but also looking into the role that social media could have played, some a warning of lies being spread online, fueling the amount of people seeking to make this crossing.
1: Intel has announced a $15 billion stock offering, reported to be the chipmaker's first public share sale since it listed in 1971, sending its shares down 4% in trading on Wall Street. The move came as major technology companies face growing investor scrutiny over whether their massive spending on artificial intelligence infrastructure will deliver returns, and as Meta launched a new downloadable AI model called Muse Glimmer. Mitch McCann has more from New York.
10: Meta has announced that it's introducing a downloadable AI model called Muse Glimmer. It can run on a personal computer, so that's already different, actually, from Claude and ChatGPT that people will know that require a user to head to those websites. Muse Glimmer can be used offline. Meta says it can be used for managing your schedule, drafting messages, and organizing files. Now, we also know, this is interesting today, we know there's real competition between the US and China to scale up and develop AI infrastructure to release better models.
1: So, Mitch, I believe there's also been further comment out of Meta headquarters.
10: Mark Zuckerberg mentioned this in a long essay that he wrote today when he released this model. He said American communities will have greater prosperity and security if America and its allies lead in AI compared to geopolitical rivals. He said the US has one disadvantage to China, and that's that it is more difficult to build infrastructure in the United States. He said that America needs to keep accelerating the building of both energy infrastructure and data centers to be able to compete with China. So interesting note there from Mark Zuckerberg.
1: Thanks, Mitch. And here's Mitch McCann in New York. That is our take on the world today.
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14: The temperature in Boona is 21 degrees. We're expecting a maximum today of 24. Late afternoon light rain with a minimum overnight of 6 degrees expected.
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I trust you're enjoying your morning, even though a little bit fresh. 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Changing a bit of a theme to, it sounds silly, we're going for silence. So I've chosen The Sound of Silence and then an easy silence from Dixie Chicks. This one's Disturbed.

All birthdays and anniversary calls will be done once a day at 7:30 during the breakfast shows. 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

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Next one is Dolly Parton and Kenny Rogers, their last duet, You Can't Make Old Friends.

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That was a bulldog bounce, Dean Perrott. We've got a bullfrog, I beg your pardon. So now we've got a little bit more bullfrog. The three-dog night and joy to the world.

I think the bullfrog's name's Joy, maybe. Joy to the world. I've got two requests coming up now. Slim Dusty's song, Big Frogs in Little Puddles, and that's for Chook. And then I've got Like My Dog, Billy Currington, and that one's for Paul. Enjoy.

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Yes, I found a mountain made of iron ore, and this will make the money flow." But the office Johnny said, "Now steady on. We must do things correct, you know. I just can't hand out town supplies to everyone who asks. And you're not a resident of this here town, so you're not my business task. Oh, but here's the requisition form, and it's in triplicate, if you please. Now steady, old man. Well, I believe he's passed out. Oh, I wonder where that mountain could be."

Well, they found old Tom's Iron Mountain, and the town grew big and fast. All the knobs felt quite important, living down their humble past. And if some started asking questions, well, there was the good old Parse the Buck. And if little folk got in their way, well, it was just their bad luck. In the mines, a young lad was killed one day, so they sent the message home. And his mother came over 1,000 miles, so he'd not be buried alone. Someone broke it to her gently that it might be rather rough.

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Imagine. 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Oh, well. Right. It's 14 minutes through to 12. I've got a couple more songs for you I've got a crazy bulldog and an old-fashioned love song for Three Dog Night. I hope you enjoy them.

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I need to get out of the seat. Diana's getting organised for her show this afternoon, and it's off home I go. I'll see you all next Wednesday. I'm playing the final countdown.

0: Hello there, I'm Sean Bindley. The opposition is set to unveil plans to bring down the migration rate. Shadow Housing Minister Andrew Bragg will use an address at the National Press Club to detail the coalition's proposal. Nationals leader Matt Canavan says the plan will also focus on cutting visas for graduates, backpackers and students.
1: I don't think Australian citizenship should be for sale. I think our universities should be focused on teaching Australian students, doing Australian research.
0: The country's National Disability Insurance Scheme watchdog has used new powers for the first time to ban an auditor and consultant. They're accused of registering 200 providers with false or misleading information. NDIS Minister Jenny McAllister says the pair have been handed a lifetime ban.
2: In addition to banning these two for life, the NDIS Commission has also refused the registration of 195 providers and revoked the registration of an additional 40 who were linked to these consultants and these auditors.
0: Search crews in Colombia are working around the clock to free survivors trapped beneath the rubble as the death toll from a powerful earthquake climbs past 220. Australian Lisa Richards is in Colombia. She says the heat is making rescue efforts even more difficult.
3: People are digging with their hands, trying to find people that are still alive under the rubble. And it also doesn't, it's like 38 degrees in heat.
0: The US president held a White House press conference on Tuesday and invoked a section of federal law in the latest in a series of sweeping executive actions that have defined his second term. Among the most controversial of the actions is an executive order reducing the number of recommended childhood vaccines from 18 to 11, a move backed by Health Secretary Robert F. Kennedy Jr. that the Centers for Disease Control and Prevention say are not supported by scientific evidence. The president says the order was motivated by concerns about a link between vaccines and autism, a claim repeatedly debunked by multiple studies. James Goodison is in Washington.
4: It effectively calls for fewer childhood vaccines. It also recommends splitting up a variety of vaccines that children would be expected to get, including most notably the MMR shots. That's for measles, mumps and rubella. Normally they're given all in one, but the Trump administration now recommending instead that it's done separately. And then alongside that as well, also trying to tell schools to reduce the number of vaccines they require children to have in order for them to attend. So it's a pretty sweeping measure.
0: Inghams have expanded the lockdown of their poultry farms to all Australian states as the H5 bird flu spreads. The chicken giant says it's been expanding biosecurity measures since an initial lockdown in Western Australia in late June. There have been 231 cases of the virus strain recorded across the country so far, all of them in wild birds. Less than 2% of Victorian motorists seeking compensation for damage caused by potholes are receiving payouts. Kiara Parker takes a look.
5: Secret government data obtained only after a Freedom of Information request confirms 98% of pothole cases are rejected. The Herald Sun reports just 23 drivers from 1,809 cases were compensated. It comes after more than 30 cars were damaged after hitting a monster pothole on the Princes Highway between Bunyip and Narnagoon on Monday.
0: The Australian dollar is buying 70.6 US cents. This is Air News. Firstly to rugby league, and with only a handful of games left in the Broncos season, there are fears Brisbane skipper Adam Reynolds has played his last game. The 36-year-old intends to retire at season's end, but has recently been sidelined with ongoing injuries. Veteran Ben Hunt believes Reynolds is a 50-50 chance of pulling the boots back on.
6: He's working his backside off to try and get back for the last couple of the games a year and, you know, finish his career, I guess. You know, it's not going to be on great terms because we're not playing finals, but finish his career, you know, out on the footy field with his teammates and doing the thing he loves. You know, I definitely think he's still a chance.
0: An independent KC will examine Geelong's response to the AFL's Please Explain in the concussion saga to determine if it has broken any AFL rules. The Cats have made Jake Colajasny unavailable for selection from all football. In soccer, Juventus have beaten Palermo in the final match of the Calcio Italiano Perth series. Nadia Scurria was there.
7: More than 15,000 football fans packed into HBF Park for the final night of Italian football in Perth. Crowd favourite Kenan Yildiz opened the scoring for Juventus, helping his side to a 2-0 victory over Palermo. The Rosanero fought hard to the end but couldn't break through the Juventus defence. The match caps off the Calcio Italiano Perth series, which also saw Inter and AC Milan take to the pitch across the city. Nadia Scuria, Perth.
0: And rugby seven star Madison Levy could make her Wallaroos debut next week. She's been named in the squad to play New Zealand in Auckland. Australian Independent Radio News.
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9: And the weather for Wednesday, and it is the 12th of August, and today, light rain late in the afternoon, and it should be cloudy and mild, 8 to 24. Tomorrow, mostly sunny and mild, 6 to 23. Friday, mostly sunny and cool, 8 to 23. Saturday, mostly sunny and cool, 10 to 22. And on Sunday, mostly sunny and cool, 10 to 20. Monday, scattered showers, afternoon clouds, should be cool, 10 to 21. And on Tuesday, clearing skies, should be cool, 10 to 20.

Good afternoon, everyone. This is RIM FM 100.1 on your dial, and this is the voice of the Fassifern and beyond. You're listening to the very best of country mixed. I'm Diana Peters, and I'm offering some of the best country music around. And first up, you heard Winter Winds with Ray Prattley, and of course, our late and great Slim Dusty. I'd like to say hi to all the people who are streaming from near and far, and I hope everyone has had a lovely week since I've been here. It's been very, very cold down south too, and that, so winter's not over, and I don't think it's going to be over next month either. But anyway, but I do have a little bit of a problem with my programs, and last week 8 people had to share one song. So to be only fair to everyone on my list, every person gets a song. If you're one person, I say, is one song, a couple have two. And that's the only way I'm going to get through everyone with one song. So I hope you understand. It happened years ago when there was a lot of people, and some of the songs get longer, 3, 4, 5 minutes. So I'm going to do my best and give everybody at least one song each. So bear with me, and I hope you will enjoy my program. So Merv Page from Walloon, I've got the next song, and it's the Webb Brothers, and You Better Not Do That. And that, and then Ray Roy Johnson, he's streaming from Armidale, and that's the Atherton Brothers with the Old Veranda.

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And I do have a birthday at 2 o'clock, and that is for Maureen Herman, and it's her birthday on Saturday. So Maureen, your calls will be at 2 o'clock. Now I've got a song for Barry over in Lately, and this is Ali Mills with Darwin Town beside the Arafura Sea. And then I have got a couple of songs for the girls from Woodend, and the first one is Bernadette, Leave Him in the Long Yard, Slim Dusty, and for Anne, I've got Rivers of Babylon, Daniel O'Donnell.

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Two meals for the price of one on a Wednesday night, and bookings are essential. 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

Now I've got a song for Dorothy Pittman from Thornton. It comes from Roy Acuff and his crazy Tennessean band. And it was recorded in 1938, and this is The Great Speckled Bird. And hi to Jake and Kathy from Grandchester, Jim Reeves, Railroad Bum, and Snow, Hank Snow with the Atlantic Coastal Line.

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Joan. I've got a couple for Graham and Joan from Brassel, Isla Grant, You're the Best Friend, and Mick Flavin, The Writing on the Wall. And hi to Charmaine from Laidley. I've got Mick Flavin, He Took Your Place.

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I've got a couple for Heather and Selwyn. For Heather, I have got Heidi Haig with Hello Little Bird. And for Sally, I've got Slim Dusty with the Condamine Horse Bell.

got a couple of songs for Joe and Rita here in town, and the first one comes from JJ Justin, and this is Red Mud Flood, and then Dennis Russell with Backing Up Your Caravan.

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1: Hello there, I'm Sean Bindley. The opposition claims its migration targets won't slow economic growth or dent productivity. The coalition will use a key speech to argue the annual net migration rate should be lower to about 180,000. The address follows the Reserve Bank's warning Australia's economy is increasingly reliant on higher immigration. But Liberal MP Tom Venning says he thinks his party has got the balance right.
2: It's very simple. We are building less homes and bringing in more people. Ipso facto, we have a housing crisis. So we want to reduce migration to the amount of houses we complete. Not approve, but complete. And it's very simple in my mind.
1: Experts have warned a downturn in the property market will continue following yesterday's RBA announcement. The central bank has kept the official cash rate at 4.35% after three consecutive rises earlier in the year and has warned further hikes are on the cards unless inflation eases. Cotality Head of Research, Jared Berg, says rates are just one layer in a series of considerations impacting the market.
3: Even before the RBA started lifting rates, we were seeing affordability and servicing a mortgage being a considerable constraint. Then we've had the rate rises, we've had the impact of the Iran conflict, and we've had the changes around investors coming out of the budget. All of these factors have pulled in the same direction and brought the market down to a point where we are seeing a downturn.
1: Republican Senator Bill Cassidy, a physician who chairs the Senate Health Committee, has publicly broken with US President Donald Trump over a new executive order on childhood vaccinations, writing on X that the order is wrong and will make children less safe. The order signed on Monday would cut the recommended childhood vaccine schedule from 18 jabs to 11 and proposes splitting the combined measles, mumps and rubella vaccine into three separate shots, a move that goes against broad scientific consensus. The American Academy of Pediatrics has also condemned the order, calling it dangerous. James Goodison is in Washington. He says the real concern amongst medical professionals is that the order could undermine public confidence in childhood vaccinations, even though the federal government cannot impose the changes on individual states.
4: The way it works in the states is effectively different states within America draw up a list of what vaccines a child needs to have in order to attend school. That's decided on a state level. So, of course, America's states, they vary in culture, in government, in political leanings. But really, the fear from experts when it comes to this executive order is that it gives parents an idea in their mind that certain vaccines are discredited. And that could possibly lead to a re-emergence of diseases like measles.
1: Victoria's roads minister says he's asked his department to look into the existing compensation scheme for motorists after many failed to secure payouts on vehicles damaged by potholes. Less than 2% of motorists seeking compensation have been successful, just 23 drivers. Paul Hamer says his department will look at whether the settings in the legislation need to be changed.
5: So there is an existing compensation scheme, and that is under the Road Management Act of 2004. And that's why the Carroll Labor government is going to be looking into this legislation, and I've asked the department to look into this legislation to see if it remains fit for purpose in the current conditions.
1: This is Air National News. Chris Scott has refused to speculate on whether Jake Colajasny will play for Geelong again. The Cats have made the defender unavailable for selection from all football, with no timeline for his return. The coach says he hasn't spoken with the defender about the decision not to play him.
6: Not about the decision, but I was aware our captain's run before the Essendon game was last Friday, and I was aware that he was unavailable at that point. So because the situation's a status quo, I haven't felt the need to get an update from him.
7: Do you think you'll play in Geelong again or out Geelong again?
6: I couldn't speculate on that.
1: Meanwhile, Josh Fraser will present to Carlton officials by the end of the home and away season. He's decided to apply for the club's vacant coaching job. In rugby league, Jaden Sullivan will start at halfback for the Rabbitohs in Friday night's high-stakes clash with the Bulldogs. Just his third start of the season, Campbell Graham returns from injury, pushing Jai Gray to the bench. And the Broncos are determined to finish their season on a high, despite being out of finals contention. The reigning premiers now sit second last on the ladder, following a disastrous fall from grace. But Senator Katoni Stagg says the season isn't over yet.
8: It's very sad, you know, obviously not getting to where we wanted to get to is in the finals again and chasing another trophy, but we're still not going to give up. We've got things to play for and we'd love to be playing for another grand final, but you know, we've still got other things to do.
1: And Australia has had a great start to the Pan Pacific Swimming Championship in Los Angeles, with Moesha Johnson winning gold in the 10K open water swim. Australian Independent Radio News.
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10: And the weather for the 12th of August. And today is Wednesday, light rain, late afternoon clouds, and it should be mild, 8 to 24. Tomorrow, mostly sunny and mild, 6 to 23. On Friday, mostly sunny and cool, 8 to 23. Saturday, mostly sunny and cool, 10 to 22. And on Sunday, mostly sunny and cool, 10 to 20. 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And we'll go back to the backing up your caravan. I'll never do that one. And then I've got a song for Shirley. And I'm going to play Gene Stafford with When My Blue Moon Turns to Gold Again.
11: Well, I'd like to tell a story. 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

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Backing up your caravan ain't real good for your health. Have you ever heard those famous words? 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Well, I asked you to come back a foot and you come back bloody three. Well, you may as well back it up yourself, because you never listen to me.

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And I've got a couple of songs for Laurie and Joy here in town. And the first one comes from Norm Fleming. It's great to be an Aussie, and Bob Gregory with the Voices of Australia. Hi to Eddie over in Calabar. I've got the Costa Brothers, and this is I Fought the Law.

So thank you very much. Now in Aussie, we have our holding card. It's the icon of the nation, here by far. Yes, we have a

Now I've got a couple of songs for Neville and Gloria down at Peak Crossing. Porter Wagner with Cold Dark Waters and Claude King with The Burning of Atlanta. And hi to Tom from Mudapilly. I've got 11, that is Wilf Carter with Sadie, My Little Lady.

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I've got a couple of songs for George and Robin, streaming from Camden, and this is Stonewall Jackson, Waterloo, and Slim Dusty with The Battle with the Roan. Hi to Gloria from Yamato. I've got Elvis Presley with She Drives Me Wild.

And welcome to the Boona Golf Club. And the lunch service is Monday to Friday from 11 a.m. to 1 p.m. And the dinner service on Friday, 6 p.m. to 8 p.m. So let's go and join us and catch up with friends. 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

Now I've got a song for Cyril Muller from Aratula. Stan Costa with Gilbert. And hi to John and Lindsay and Dawn from Saddler's Crossing. I have got, the first one is Jimmy Dean with a PT-109. And this is an instrumental from Milton Brown, The Waltz You Saved For Me.

was put to sleep. And perhaps it's best if Gilbert never knows. Gilbert roamed from town to town, still searching for the friend he'd never find. It was the final blow from fate that really turned the old man's twisted mind. He was ridiculed in barrooms, he was laughed at in the streets, still searching for his friend across the land. Till someone found him dead one day, his table in a park, with a collar and a chain clutched in his hand.

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I've got a couple of songs for Marg and Carrie Ruck here in town, and the first one comes from Jeannie Kendall and Alan Jackson with Timeless True Love. Tom Maxwell, The Style of Their Hat.

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1: The country's National Disability Insurance Scheme watchdog has used new powers for the first time to ban an auditor and consultant. They're accused of registering 200 providers with false or misleading information. NDIS Minister Jenny McAllister says there's no place for fraud in the scheme.
2: Fraudsters looking to make a quick buck will be booted off the scheme. We are getting on with the job of cracking down on fraud and corruption in the NDIS, and the banning orders should serve as a warning to anyone who thinks they can get away with doing the wrong thing.
1: Police have charged a man with murder following the death of a woman in Logan, south of Brisbane. Sean Bindley reports.
3: At around 12:30 this morning, emergency services were called to the Slacks Creek address where the 27-year-old was located unresponsive. She was declared deceased a short time later. The 37-year-old alleged offender was arrested and has since been charged with her murder. Detective Inspector Ian Galpin admitting police did have contact with the woman in the last 10 days.
4: In relation to domestic and family violence related issues, and as a result of that contact, the police did initiate proceedings under the Domestic and Family Violence Act.
3: If you or anyone you know is experiencing domestic violence, please contact 1-800-RESPECT. Sean Bindley, News.
1: Meantime, police have dropped domestic violence charges laid against Bondi terror attack hero Ahmed Al-Ahmed. Dusty Fitzpatrick has details.
5: The 44-year-old disarmed one of the gunmen and was shot multiple times during the Bondi terror attack in December. Mr. Al-Ahmed was charged in June over an incident involving his father at a Bankstown home in March. He's previously pleaded not guilty to domestic violence assault and intimidation. The charges have now been withdrawn after an agreement was reached with the defence team. Al-Ahmed will need to adhere to an AVO for 12 months. Dusty Fitzpatrick, Sydney.
1: The National Farmers Federation says immunisation through food or water is the most viable option for protecting Australian poultry from bird flu. The federal government's now rolling out vaccinations for endangered native birds. NFF President and Queensland chicken farmer Hamish McIntyre says it won't affect the quality or safety of the meat.
6: I want to reassure the public around Australia that the food they're eating, the chicken they're eating, the eggs they're eating aren't vaccinated but also aren't any problems with them. I mean, they're still a high protein, high quality.
1: Overseas now, and the New Zealand Prime Minister has survived a party meeting to decide his future. Christopher Luxon's fate hung in the balance as his National Party met to decide whether he should stay on as leader with fewer than 3 months until a general election. A Tasmanian man has won $20 million in Tuesday night's Oz Lotto draw but nearly missed out on entering. Pulse Tasmania reports the winner bought the ticket just before his local newsagent closed after running late from work. He shares a $40 million jackpot with an unregistered entry from Harvey Bay in Queensland. And Australia's biggest bank is the latest to declare a big drop in mortgage applications since the federal budget. Commonwealth Bank has flagged a 15% decline. The lender posted a $10.9 billion profit in the year to June. Checking the Aussie share market, the All Ords is trading down 50 points at 93.93. One Australian dollar is buying 70.58 US cents. This is AIR National News. With only a handful of games left in the Broncos season, there are fears skipper Adam Reynolds has played his last game. The 36-year-old is retiring at the end of the year, but has recently been sidelined with ongoing injuries. But veteran Ben Hunt says Reynolds is a 50-50 chance of playing another game.
7: He's working his backside off to try and get back for the last couple of the games a year and, you know, finish his career. I guess, you know, it's not going to be on great terms because we're not playing finals, but finish his career, you know, out on the footy field with his teammates and doing the thing he loves. No, I definitely think he's still a chance.
1: The Brisbane side has a tough battle ahead, taking on the Warriors at Suncorp Stadium on Saturday. AFL and Hawthorn has ruled out Connor Nash for the rest of the season. The midfielder will have surgery in the coming days to repair a complex nerve issue. And in cricket, Australian all-rounder Bo Webster believes he has the runs on the board to be considered for a place in the Australian top order. Ahead of the first test against Bangladesh, Webster says he shouldn't be viewed as a competitor to regular test all-rounder Cameron Green.
8: What I've done in my first 8 tests with the bat has probably showed that I can be considered as a genuine top 6 batter, and the ball, you know, is an option.
1: The test gets underway in Darwin tomorrow. Australian Independent Radio News.
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10: And the weather for Wednesday, and it is the 12th of August. And today, light rain, late afternoon clouds, and it should be mild, 8 to 24. Tomorrow, mostly sunny and mild, 6 to 23. Friday, mostly sunny and cool, 8 to 23. Saturday, mostly sunny and cool, 10 to 22. Sunday, mostly sunny and cool, 10 to 20. And the time is 5.5 minutes past 2 o'clock on RIM FM 100.1. And the phone number 54631228. I'll just play these couple of songs first before I go on to the birthday call. And this is for Ken and Carolyn. And Slim Dusty with The Paper Boy. And Keith Jamison with Mulga Dan.

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Robin Freiberg will present 3 hours of middle-of-the-road country, some old, some new, bluegrass and instrumentals. 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

Now I've got the birthday girl, and it's Maureen Herman from Mount Beppo, and it's her birthday on Saturday. Happy birthday, Maureen. I hope you do have a lovely time. And I'm going to say, Isla Grant, we'll meet again, my friend, Isla Grant.

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I got this for you, and this is happy birthday, Mum, and this is from all your family, and this is Una Herman with You Can Never Do Wrong in a Mother's Eyes.

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Happy birthday. And this is from all your friends in country music, and a special song that I love and I hope you love, Dennis Herman with The Sharpshooters March.

And anyone else having a birthday or an anniversary this week, I hope you have a lovely day with all your family and your friends. 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Now I've got a couple of songs for Bernie and Joan. And the first one comes from Don Costa, and this is The Measure of a Man. Jeff Brown with Home is Waiting for You. And Bob Weir from Ebenezer. Reg Pearl with Going Rodeo and Again.

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And I've got a couple of songs for John and June Willett just down the road. It's off their list. John Williamson with Warren H. Williams, 1,000 Feet. And Slim Jones with He Wanted Whiskey, She Wanted Love. And then hi to Yvonne here in town. I have got Cash Backman, and this is Country Smile.

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and drifted away. Now he sits all alone and looks at the starlight.

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on the road below. 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

in. I've got a couple of trucking songs for Sandy and Jenny. From Way Up the Border, Dave Reynolds with Highway Fever, Slim Dusty with Star Trucker, and hi to Pam and Graham from Fraser View, couple of Ollie Austins, and this is Flesh and Blood and 16th Avenue.

All birthdays and anniversary calls will be done once a day at 7:30 during the breakfast shows. When your birthday and anniversary message is read out, it will be included in the weekly draw each Friday morning. So phone 5463 1228 to register your birthday and anniversary call.

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1: Beside a singing mountain stream where the willow grew, the silver leaf of maple sparkled in the morning dew. I breed a twigs of

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These are some things on which my mind and spirit feed. 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
2: An independent MP has referred the federal government to the National Anti-Corruption Commission over the development of its gambling reforms. Labor is seeking to restrict the number of betting commercials broadcast on TV, radio and online. Andrew Wilkie claims the bill may have been improperly influenced by the private sector, citing donations, gifts and personal relationships. Mr. Wilkie argues this could have swayed the policy in favour of gambling companies.
3: This has resulted in policy so clearly at odds with research, public opinion and the public interest that the implementation of such policy could be characterised, in my opinion, as serious corruption in the Commonwealth public sector.
2: A 12th person has been charged as part of investigations into the kidnapping and murder of Sydney grandfather Chris Bagzarian. The 85-year-old was snatched from his home in a case of mistaken identity in February. A 51-year-old woman from outer Sydney is the latest person to be charged. And police have made an alarming discovery at a home north of Brisbane, allegedly seizing fold-up handguns disguised to resemble a smartphone. Chloe Affleck reports.
4: Police executed a search warrant at the Deception Bay property earlier this month, where it's alleged officers located a series of weapons, including two handguns designed to fold into the appearance of a mobile phone. It's further alleged they discovered two pistols, multiple rounds of ammunition, a stolen motorcycle, and a quantity of dangerous drugs. As a result, four men aged between 37 and 52 have been charged with a string of offences. All are due to face Caboolture Magistrates Court later this month. Chloe Affleck reporting.
2: The Commonwealth Bank has posted a full-year profit of $10.9 billion, but is warning of choppy waters ahead. Australia's biggest lender has recorded a 15% drop in mortgage applications since May. The government's tax changes are being blamed for the steep reduction. CBA Chief Executive Matt Comyn admits these are challenging times, at least in the short term.
5: Growth is slowing, with higher interest rates and inflation placing uneven pressure on household incomes and economic activity. However, the economy remains resilient and we should be optimistic about Australia's long-term potential.
2: An alleged money laundering operation has been uncovered in Perth's north with two men charged. Operating on a tip-off, federal police searched the luggage of a 27-year-old man at Perth Airport in April, allegedly finding over $900,000. Detectives say further inquiries led them to a money remittance business where it's alleged that nearly $125,000 in extra cash and a number of business records were seized. Search crews in Colombia are working around the clock to free survivors trapped beneath the rubble as the death toll from a powerful earthquake climbs past 220. Aussie Lisa Richards says the heat is making rescue efforts there even more difficult.
6: People are doing digging with their hands, trying to find people that are still alive under the rubble. And it's also, doesn't it? It's like 38 degrees in heat.
2: And in air health news, a long-term study shows adults who do both aerobic and muscle-strengthening exercises are less likely to develop chronic illness. Australian researchers tracked 8,000 adults over a period of 8 years. This is AIR National News. First to AFL, and Chris Scott says he assumed a good intent when he first learned of the concussion waiver scandal. The Cats have made defender Jake Colajasny unavailable for selection from all football with no timeline for a return. The Geelong coach says he trusts management at the club.
7: I tend to assume good intent in my life in general, and I certainly do when it comes to people that I've worked with really closely for 15 or 16 years now and have been exemplary in the way they've gone about their business.
2: NRL and Roosters coach Trent Robinson is not concerned about prolonged negotiations over Sam Walker's contract. News Corp reports the halfback has balked at the club's offer of a $5 million extension on the eve of their top-of-the-table clash with the Panthers. Robinson says he's not impressed with Walker's management but understands Walker wanting to focus on his football.
8: To get that information out, you know, that's pretty clear how how that comes out from management when there was only a couple of people in the... And so that's disappointing. But Sammy's reasoning for it, great.
2: The Wallaroos have announced their new coach. Sione Fukofuka will take the reins through to the end of the 2029 Women's Rugby World Cup on home soil. And Aussie surfer Isabella Nichols has advanced to the second round of the Tahiti Pro. Sally Fitzgibbons and Stephanie Gilmore have bowed out. Australian Independent Radio News.
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10: And the weather for Wednesday, and it is the 12th of August, and today light rain late in the afternoon, and it should be cloudy and mild, 8 to 24. Tomorrow, mostly sunny and mild, 6 to 23. Friday, mostly sunny and cool, 8 to 23. Saturday, mostly sunny and cool, 10 to 22. And on Sunday, mostly sunny and cool, 10 to 20. 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Now, I'm going to play a couple of songs for Elsa and Luke from way up the border, and of course it's Truck and Songs. And the first one is Ray Curtigan with Me and Louie on the Road, and then Lucky Star with I've Been Everywhere. And then I'm going to play an instrumental for Crystal here in town. And it's from Del Clupful on the mandolin. So this is All I Have to Offer You.

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now got a song for directly from Rosewood. It comes from Trevor Knight, and this is the ballad of Tom Quilty. Hi to Smokey from Marburg. I've got Dale Duncan with the Springtime on Monara, and then I've got a song for Irma from Gatton, and this one comes from Eileen King, and this is Beautiful Brown Eyes.

the course. So thank you, stars. Thank you, God. But mostly, thank you, horse. 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

0: I've got a couple of songs for Del and Ian from Ipswich, and the first one comes from Fez Parker with the Ballad of Davy Crockett, and an instrumental from the Mum and Dads, and this is the Rangers Waltz. And then I've got a couple of songs for Les and Marion Richleg from Ipswich, and the first one is Johnny Cash, Big River, Reg Lindsay, The Last Waltz with You.
1: Born on a mountaintop in Tennessee, greenest state in the land of the free. Raised in the woods so's he knew every tree, kilted him a bar when he was only three. Davy, Davy Crockett, king of the wild frontier. In 1813 the Creeks uprose, adding redskin arrows to the country's woes. Now Injun fighting is something he knows, so he shoulders his rifle and off he goes. Davy, Davy Crockett, the man who don't know fear. Off through the woods he's a-marching along, making up yarns and singing a song. Itchy for fighting and righting a wrong, he's ringy as a bar and twice as strong. Davy, Davy Crockett, the buckskin buccaneer. He fought single-handed through the Injun War, till the Creeks was whipped and the peace was in store. And while he was handling this risky chore, he made himself a legend forevermore. Davy, Davy Crockett, king of the wild frontier. He gave his word and he gave his hand that his Injun friends could keep their land. And the rest of his life he took the stand that justice was due every redskin band.

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Davy, Davy Crockett, seeing his duty clear. When he come home, his politicking done. The big western march had just begun. 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Davy, Davy Crockett, leading the pioneer. 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

0: 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Davy, Davy Crockett, king of the wild frontier.
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Now I got a song for Ian Bond from Moogra, and it's Reggie Lindsay with They Gotta Quit Kicking My Dog Around. And then I've got a song for Gary from Aratula, and this one comes from Paddy O'Brien, Feeling the Weight of My Chains. And then Gloria from Rosewood, I have got Eileen King with Bill Rice, Till a Tear Becomes a Rose.

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Now I've got a couple of songs for Des and Enid Smith from Tuwar. And the first one is Bill Haley with Yodel Your Blues Away, Gene Shepherd with Second Fiddle to an Old Guitar, and for Shane Muller, just up the road, Vernon Oxford with If There Were No Country Music.

All birthdays and anniversary calls will be done once a day at 7:30 during the breakfast shows. 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
1: The Federal Opposition has reiterated a pledge to slash migration to align population growth with housing supply. Shadow Housing Minister Andrew Bragg has addressed the National Press Club. He argues the annual net migration rate should be lowered to around 180,000, close to half the current levels, despite some industry concerns about labour shortages. Senator Bragg claims this target will allow more Australians to own their own home.
2: This reduction can be achieved by getting the requisite skill changes that industry needs, by having modest reductions in international students, working holiday makers, and some unskilled workers.
1: A man has been charged with a murder domestic violence offence following the death of a woman in Logan, south of Brisbane. More from Georgia Condek.
3: Police and emergency services were called to the Slarks Creek address just after midnight to reports of a woman unresponsive. Paramedics performed CPR on the 27-year-old, but she couldn't be saved. A 37-year-old man who allegedly made the 000 call was arrested at the scene. Police say the pair were known to each other and previously in a relationship. Detectives also confirming they'd had contact with the woman in the last 10 days and a temporary DVO was in place. Forensic investigations are being conducted at the scene as officers work to determine the exact cause of death. Anyone with information is being urged to contact police. Georgia Condek reporting.
1: And if you or anyone you know is experiencing domestic violence, contact 1-800-RESPECT. Police have dropped domestic violence charges laid against Bondi Beach hero Ahmed Al-Ahmed. The 44-year-old was charged with assault after an incident involving his father at a Bankstown home in March. He had always maintained his innocence. The New South Wales Health Minister has written to the medical regulator to ask why it suspended the sale of defibrillators used across the state's ambulance fleet. The Paramedics Union claims some of its members have reported issues with the devices. Ryan Park says he's been assured the defibs are safe, but he wants to know why they're being blocked from being sold.
4: That's not because we're necessarily going into and buying more of these every single day or every single month, but I more clarity as a big contractor or as a big client of this product and a big user of this product as to the reasons why. And I think New South Wales taxpayers deserve that.
1: In Victoria, 5,000 penguins at Phillip Island and St Kilda will receive two vaccinations to help protect them against H5N1 bird flu. CEO at Phillip Island Nature Parks, Catherine Basterfield, says they're unsure how long the vaccination process will take.
5: At the penguin parade at the moment, about 700 penguins are coming up the beach every night. So we have the ability to corral penguins into what would look like a little pen. We have staff to be able to undertake both the microchipping and vaccination program.
1: Overseas now, and US media is reporting Donald Trump secretly swapped planes as he left the NATO summit in Turkey last month. The swap was undertaken in response to a possible Iranian threat. The US president boarded Air Force One before being transported to a military aircraft in a catering truck. This is Air National News. There are fears Broncos captain Adam Reynolds may enter retirement from the physio table. He's currently sidelined and described as a 50-50 chance of playing again this season by teammate Ben Hunt. Meantime, Melbourne has declared its interest in hosting the NRL Grand Final in 2028. That year's decider is up for grabs in order to avoid a scheduling clash with Pope Leo's Sydney visit. AFL and Brisbane coach Chris Fagan is not surprised that young Lions forward Will McLaughlin is attracting interest from Victorian clubs. Sarah Patterson reports.
6: McLaughlin bagged 8 straight goals in a recent VFL game, and with his contract due to run out at the end of this year, both Carlton and Essendon are reportedly interested in the young star. McLaughlin has played only 7 senior games with just 1 single appearance for the Lions this season. Coach Chris Fagan telling SEN, whilst he hopes McLaughlin stays at Brisbane, he understands the interest from other clubs. Sarah Patterson, S Sport.
1: Wallabies coach Les Kiss will shuffle his back line in Saturday's return fixture against Japan in Townsville. Joseph Suaalii will miss the game with a hamstring injury. Carter Gordon will return to start at fly half. And Bo Webster believes he deserves a place in the Australian Test 11 as a batter rather than an all-rounder. The side will take on Bangladesh in the first test in Darwin starting tomorrow. Australian Independent Radio News.
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8: And the weather for tomorrow, the 13th of August, and this is mostly sunny and mild, 6 to 23. Friday, mostly sunny and cool, 8 to 23. Saturday, mostly sunny and cool, 10 to 22. Sunday, mostly sunny and cool, 10 to 20. Monday, scattered showers, afternoon clouds, and it should be cool, 10 to 21. And on Tuesday, clearing skies, should be cool, 10 to 20. And the time is 5 minutes past 4 o'clock on RIM FM 100.1. Now I've got a couple of songs for Will and Thel from Calabar. It's off your list. And the first one comes from Sean Cuddy with Merry Go Round, Daniel O'Donnell with our special Absent Friends. And then I've gone through every one of a list, and now I'm just going to play songs that I'm going to play. Some that is not suitable for some people, but anyway, I'm just going to play anything. And then I'm going to play Willie Nelson with On the Road Again, Waylon Jennings with Big Mamoo, and Johnny Cash with I've Got Stripes.

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0: And I got a song for Chuck, and he asked me to play this song last week, and I didn't have it, but now I found it. And it's the original song writer, and he was that soldier. And this is T. Texas Tyler with The Deck of Cards. Then I'm going to play Margie Singleton and Leon Ashley with How Can We Divide These Little Hearts. And then Norma Jean, Let's Go All the Way.
1: Friends, this is T. Texas Tyler with a strange story about a soldier boy and a deck of cards. During the North African campaign, a bunch of soldier boys had been on a long hike, and they arrived in a little town called Casino. The next morning being Sunday, several of the boys went to church. A sergeant commanded the boys in church, and after the chaplain had read the prayer, the text was taken up next. Those of the boys who had a prayer book took them out. But this one boy had only a deck of cards, and so he spread them out. The sergeant saw the cards and said, "Soldier, put away those cards." After the services was over, the soldier was taken prisoner and brought before the provost marshal. The marshal said, "Sergeant, why have you brought this man here?" "For playing cards in church, sir. And what have you to say for yourself, son?" "Much, sir," replied the soldier. The marshal said, "I hope so, for if not, I shall punish you more than any man was ever punished." The soldier said, "Sir, I've been on the march for about 6 days. I had neither Bible nor prayer book, but I hope to satisfy you, sir, with the purity of my intentions." With that, the boy started his story. "You see, sir, when I look at the ace, it reminds me that there is but one God. And the deuce reminds me that the Bible is divided into two parts, the Old and the New Testament. And when I see the tray, I think of the Father, the Son, and the Holy Ghost. And when I see the four, I think of the four evangelists who preached the gospel. There was Matthew, Mark, Luke, and John. And when I see the five, it reminds me of the five wise virgins who trimmed their lamps. There were 10 of them. 5 were wise and were saved. 5 were foolish and were shut out. And when I see the 6, it reminds me that in 6 days God made this great heaven and earth. When I see the 7, it reminds me that on the 7th day God rested from his great work. And when I see the 8, I think of the 8 righteous persons God saved when he destroyed this earth. There was Noah, his wife, their 3 sons, and their wives. And when I see the 9, I think of the lepers our Savior cleansed. And 9 out of the 10 didn't even thank him. When I see the 10, I think of the 10 commandments God handed down to Moses on a table of stone. When I see the king, it reminds me that there is but one king of heaven, God Almighty. And when I see the queen, I think of the Blessed Virgin Mary, who's queen of heaven, and the jack or knave is the devil. When I count the number of spots on a deck of cards, I find 365, the number of days in a year. There's 52 cards, the number of weeks in a year. There's 4 suits, the number of weeks in a month. There's 12 picture cards, the number of months in a year. There's 13 tricks, the number of weeks in a quarter. So you see, sir, my pack of cards serves me as a Bible, almanac, and prayer book. And friends, this story's true. I know, because I was that soldier.

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Now I'm going to play Jackie Ward with something on the radio, and then an instrumental from Herb Krause and the Walking Shoes, and this is River of Babylon. Then I've got Kieran McGillan, Lost to a Stranger, Hawkshaw Hawkins, If It Ain't on the Menu.

Now I'm going to play a song called comes from Red Savine, and it's the greatest Grand Old Opry. And I'll still go to that one for Hawkshaw Hawkins first if it ain't on the menu.

0: Yeah, I'll do that Red Savine with the Greatest Grand Ole Opry, and then Doris Rucker with Wagon Wheel, Travelling Wilburys with The End of the Line.
1: I was standing across the street from the Opry House one night, back when plans were first being made for the new Opryland. And I was wondering, after the Opry was moved, if it could still be the way that it's always been. Well, it was late, and as I started to walk away, I noticed the front door standing open. And I thought something might be wrong. So I crossed the street and went in. And standing alone in that huge auditorium that night, I was almost overwhelmed by the thought of all the great stars that have graced the place. And my footsteps made eerie echoes as I slowly walked through the empty building and I took a seat near the stage. I closed my eyes for a few minutes and just tried to remember how it was years ago. And when I opened my eyes, the stage lights was on. And I couldn't believe what I was seeing. A man was standing at the microphone, and his voice boomed through Ryman Auditorium and echoed down the empty halls. Welcome to the Grand Ole Opry, the greatest Grand Ole Opry of all. And then it started, and they were all there. The most brilliant stars in heaven, all together. Patsy Cline was first. No, she never sounded better. Hawkshaw Hawkins was there. And Red Foley, he sung Peace in the Valley just for me. And Cowboy Copas, Jack Anglin, Uncle Dave Macon, and the fabulous Jim Reeves. Ira Lubin, Rod Brasfield, Lou Childree, and the list went on. Far too many for me to name. And then he came on. He bent his knees and threw back his head and started yodeling the blues. It was his greatest moment in glory. Hank Williams singing the great ones that night. And then it was over. And they were all gone. Except the solemn old judge, George D. Hay, the man who started the Grand Ole Opry. And he stood on stage alone. And he said, Red, I know you probably think you're dreaming, but you're not. Because all the great stars you saw here tonight did this just for me. Just once, while the old building was still standing, I wanted you to see the greatest Grand Ole Opry.
2: This is the solemn old judge, George D. Hay, saying good night, good morning.

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And it's my time up this afternoon, I'm afraid. I hope you have enjoyed my music. So until next Wednesday, from 12 until 5, you stay safe, look after yourself, and always be the best of friends. Bye for now.

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2: I'm Mark Dransfield. The National Disability Insurance Scheme Watchdog has used new powers for the first time to ban an auditor and consultant. They're accused of registering 200 providers with false or misleading information. NDIS Minister Jenny McAllister says there's no place for fraud in the scheme.
3: Fraudsters looking to make a quick buck will be booted off the scheme. We are getting on with the job of cracking down on fraud and corruption in the NDIS, and the banning orders should serve as a warning to anyone who thinks they can get away with doing the wrong thing.
2: A director of a disability care company has admitted failing her duty of care to disabled Adelaide woman Annie Smith. Mel Usher reports.
4: Miss Smith, who had cerebral palsy, died in 2020 from severe septic shock and multi-organ failure after being left sitting in a chair for around a year in her Kensington Gardens home without nourishing food. Her integrity care support worker, Rosa Maria Maione, is serving a six-year manslaughter sentence. Now one of the directors of Integrity Care, 43-year-old Amy June Collins, has pleaded guilty to one count of reckless conduct instead of criminal neglect over her death. She and her sister, a fellow director, were arrested last year. Charges against her sister have now been dropped. Collins now faces a maximum penalty of a $300,000 fine or 5 years in prison.
2: The Prime Minister is under growing pressure to apologise to his Japanese counterpart over a failed joke about melons. Federal politics reporter Nelson Scott.
5: Anthony Albanese appeared on a podcast where he discussed melons he was gifted by his female Japanese counterpart while gesturing at his chest. The opposition says Mr. Albanese must apologise to Sanae Takeuchi, claiming the comments were sexist and crass. The coalition has also asked the AFP to investigate how a confidential diplomatic note from Tokyo referencing the podcast was leaked to Australian media. Japan says it won't take any action over the PM's comments, but Liberal Senator James Patterson claims the leak could harm diplomatic relations.
6: That trust with our closest partners is critically important.
5: But senior Labor MP Claire O'Neill says the opposition is overreacting.
7: This is an absolute stunt, and it was from the very beginning.
5: Nelson Scott, Canberra.
2: Air medical news, and an Australian team's made a world-first breakthrough in growing a human heart valve in the laboratory. Lee Harrison has more.
8: The Murdoch Children's Research Institute has used a patient's own cells to successfully grow human heart valve tissue that mimics those in the human body. Researchers claim they've cracked the code to create the first 3D version from stem cells. It's a step toward helping millions of patients with damaged or missing valves who face a lifetime of repeated heart surgery. Lee Harrison, Air News.
2: And one of the craziest by-elections in UK history is drawing to a close. Correspondent Gavin Gray explains.
9: 34 candidates are contesting the seat of Clacton Essex to the east of London. It was called after a former UK leader, Nigel Farage, stood down as an MP, triggering a by-election that he will stand in. He was being investigated by Parliament over a $10 million Aussie dollar gift prior to him becoming an MP. That means Farage will face off against, among others, Count Binface and three candidates to the official Munster Raving Loony Party, Nick the Incredible Flying Brick, its leader Alan Howling Lord Hope, and Baron von Thunderclap. Take your pick.
2: This is Air National News. Geelong coach Chris Scott is remaining coy on the future of the player at the centre of the club's concussion scandal. Jordan Tunbridge reports.
10: Jake Colajasny hasn't trained with the Cats this week after being identified as the player involved in the club's secret concussion agreement. Geelong announced late yesterday the 31-year-old would miss this weekend, with coach Chris Scott unsure why.
11: It just gets fed back to me that he's unavailable, so sorry, I can't help. I'm sure that there are people that can, but it's just not part of my remit.
10: The Cats removed a concussion liability waiver from Colajasny's contract when the AFL launched an investigation. Without a deal for next season, Scott was pressed on whether he's played his last game.
11: I couldn't speculate on that.
10: Jordan Tunbridge, Melbourne.
2: Penrith Panthers coach Ivan Cleary holds no resentment towards the tax incentives given to the PNG Chiefs. Four-time Premiership winger Brian To'o is the latest big name to sign for the expansion club's first season in 2028. Cleary says they wanted to keep To'o, but it was difficult to compete financially.
12: I've got to be honest, I had a little moment the other day. Very sad that the business is going to be going, but you know, I've had a few of those over the years too, so you got to move on, and it is a business too.
2: And Victorian fast bowler Scott Boland has been left out of Australia's 11 for the first test against Bangladesh. Boland was overlooked in favour of Josh Hazlewood for the match in Darwin starting tomorrow. Australian Independent Radio News.

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2: Sport Australia, second edition. I'm Peter Carey. Geelong coach Chris Scott is remaining coy on the future of the player at the centre of the club's concussion scandal. Jordan Tunbridge reports.
3: Jake Colajasny hasn't trained with the Cats this week after being identified as the player involved in the club's secret concussion agreement. Geelong announced late yesterday the 31-year-old would miss this weekend, with coach Chris Scott unsure why.
4: It just gets fed back to me that he's unavailable, so sorry, I can't help. I'm sure that there are people that can, but it's just not part of my remit.
3: The Cats removed a concussion liability waiver from Colajasny's contract when the AFL launched an investigation. Without a deal for next season, Scott was pressed on whether he's played his last game.
4: I couldn't speculate on that.
3: Jordan Tunbridge, Melbourne.
2: A Dockers young gun is under an injury cloud ahead of their Friday night blockbuster against Adelaide in Perth. Dane Meppham reports.
5: Murphy Reid didn't hit the track at main training today as he remains in doubt to play. He copped a knock to the groin region during Saturday's loss to Melbourne. Corey Wagner trained with the rehab group at Coburn this morning. He's battling a sore hip and is a test for Friday night. Coach Justin Longmuir confirming skipper Alex Pearce will return after having the week off. It's possible they could go with all three talls down back, with Brendan Cox and Oscar McDonald to combat the Crows forward line. They'll announce their squad tomorrow night. Dame Effham, Coburn.
2: And multiple AFL clubs are interested in adding Collingwood veteran Scott Pendlebury to their squad next season. The 38-year-old games record holder is looking to play on in 2027, but is yet to reach a deal with the Magpies. In AFLW, the Lions are aiming to go one step further this season as they prepare to launch their 2026 campaign against Essendon on Sunday. Brisbane have appeared in the last three grand finals and are determined to take out another. Defender Lily Postlethwaite says they're feeling confident in the side's young draftees.
6: They're honestly amazing and they're so confident as well. They ask all questions, super coachable. I think you can really tell the academies that they've come from, and they're just coming in here and making an impact straight away.
2: To the NRL, and Penrith Panthers coach Ivan Cleary holds no resentment towards the tax incentives given to the PNG Chiefs. Four-time premiership winger Brian To'o is the latest big name to sign for the expansion club's first season in 2028. Cleary says they wanted to keep To'o, but it was difficult to compete financially.
7: I got to be honest, I had a little moment the other day. Very sad that the business is going to be going, but you know, I've had a few of those over the years too, so you got to move on, and it is a business too.
2: An NRL veteran says he is not backing the idea of a third-place playoff. The fixture is being spruced by the chief executive to provide more content for fans and broadcasters in grand final week. But Broncos hooker Ben Hunt says players are not getting behind it.
8: Oh, I definitely don't think so, mate. I haven't spoken to a player that would be keen on doing that at all. You know, I think it's just something that Volandis is trying to get up and running to get another game of footy on TV, but yeah, I don't think players would be really excited about that at all.
2: To cricket, and Australian all-rounder Bo Webster believes he has the runs on the board to be considered for a place in the Australian top order. Ahead of the first test against Bangladesh, Webster says he shouldn't be viewed as a competitor to regular test all-rounder Cameron Green.
9: What I've done in my first eight tests with the bat has probably showed that I can be considered as a genuine top six batter, and the ball, you know, is an option.
2: Meanwhile, Victorian fast bowler Scott Boland has been left out of Australia's 11 for the first test against Bangladesh. Boland overlooked in favour of Josh Hazlewood for the match in Darwin, starting tomorrow morning. Veteran spinner Nathan Lyon will also return after missing the last two Ashes tests with a hamstring injury. In other sporting news, rugby seven star Madison Levi could make her Wallaroos debut next week, named in the squad to play New Zealand in Auckland. Aussie surfer Sally Fitzgibbons has bowed out in the first round of the Tahiti Pro. Isabella Nichols has advanced to the second round. And the Sydney Kings have parted ways with three-time NBL champion Jalen Galloway. This is Air Sport Australia.
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2: I'm Peter Carey. An independent MP has referred the federal government to the National Anti-Corruption Commission over the development of its gambling reforms. Labor is seeking to restrict the number of betting commercials broadcast on TV, radio and online. Andrew Wilkie claims the bill may have been improperly influenced by the private sector, citing donations, gifts and personal relationships. Mr. Wilkie argues this could have swayed the policy in favour of gambling companies.
3: This has resulted in policy so clearly at odds with research, public opinion and the public interest that the implementation of such policy could be characterised, in my opinion, as serious corruption in the Commonwealth public sector.
2: The New South Wales opposition has issued a please explain to the state government about new powers given to police to crack down on e-bikes. No devices have been crushed since legislation passed in May, allowing police to seize and destroy illegal bikes. Shadow Transport Minister Natalie Ward says people deserve to feel safe on the roads.
4: John Graham told everyone he was firing up the crusher, and 6 months later the only thing being crushed is his credibility. Parents and pedestrians don't need another announcement from Labor. They need these dangerous illegal e-bikes taken off our streets. They need to explain why this crackdown still isn't operating.
2: Queensland has recorded its highest yearly total for new dwelling approvals in a decade. Bureau of Statistics figures show more than 47,000 new dwellings were given the nod of approval in the year to June. Master Builders Deputy Chief Executive Michael Hopkins says it's positive for a number of reasons.
5: Both an increase in approvals for detached homes, nearly a 10% increase, and also for units, which hit 49.6% increase, which is great news for the housing industry, but also for Queenslanders, because we know that we have been battling through an undersupply of housing.
2: To Victoria, where a tyre repair operator says motorists are being dudded by the state government's pothole compensation scheme. Data reveals less than 2% of motorists seeking compensation for damage are receiving payouts. The new roads minister has promised to review the state's pothole compensation scheme. The owner and operator at A1 Tyre Power in Wangaratta, Harrison Coatsworth, says the system is stacked against the motorist.
6: The compensation, I think, should be lower, because a lot of the time when we're not having that suspension trouble, it's purely just rim and tyre related. And if it's just one, it's not up around that $1,600, so people are missing out. But even if it was lower, the government's not going to refund it, as we're noticing now with those that $600.
2: The leader of the WA Nationals is hopeful a resolution can be found quickly, as debate is set to continue on their rail safety bill. Draft legislation calls for mandatory lighting on trains across the state. However, the Cook Labor government has pushed back on aspects of the bill following advice from train drivers. Nationals WA leader Shane Love says, as it stands, they don't agree with the current amendments.
7: What the government is saying in their presentations doesn't read exactly what is in their legislation, as far as I can see. But bear in mind, we only had a chance to look at this yesterday. I think the intent of the government in some ways matches ours, but there are stark differences which we need to discuss.
2: This is Air National News. A Dockers young gun is under an injury cloud ahead of their Friday night blockbuster against Adelaide in Perth. Dane Meppam reports.
8: Murphy Reid didn't hit the track at main training today as he remains in doubt to play. He copped a knock to the groin region during Saturday's loss to Melbourne. Corey Wagner trained with the rehab group at Coburn this morning. He's battling a sore hip and is a test for Friday night. Coach Justin Longmuir confirming skipper Alex Pearce will return after having the week off. It's possible they could go with all three talls down back, with Brendan Cox and Oscar McDonald to combat the Crows forward line. They'll announce their squad tomorrow night. Dame Meffam, Coburn.
2: An NRL veteran says he's not backing the idea of a third-place playoff. The fixture is being spruced by the chief executive to provide more content for fans and broadcasters in grand final week. But Broncos hooker Ben Hunt says players are not getting behind it.
9: Oh, I definitely don't think so, mate. I haven't spoken to a player that would be keen on doing that at all. You know, I think it's just something that Volandes is trying to get up and running to get another game of footy on TV, but yeah, I don't think players would be really excited about that at all.
2: Aussie surfer Sally Fitzgibbons has bowed out of the first round of the Tahiti Pro. Isabella Nichols has advanced to the second round. And the Sydney Kings have parted ways with three-time NBL champion Jalen Galloway. Australian Independent Radio News.
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you broke my heart, 'cause I couldn't dance. 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But now I'm back to let you know that I can really shake 'em down.

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2: Hello, I'm Peter Carey. Bandai terror attack hero Ahmed Al Ahmed has welcomed the withdrawal of assault and intimidation charges laid against him in June. The 44-year-old had been accused of assaulting his father in March and has always maintained his innocence. Nine's Hayley Francis was in the court for the decision and said the charges have been dropped on one condition.
3: On the condition an AVO is in place for the protection of his dad for 12 months. Ahmed's lawyer, though, did stress that agreeing to the terms of that AVO is not an admission that Ahmed did anything wrong.
2: To Queensland, where safety advocates are calling for better connectivity within the domestic and family violence support space, a bid to keep people more visible in the system. Today, a man was charged over the death of his ex-partner at Stacks Creek, police also accusing him of breaching a DVO. DV Connect Chief Executive Officer Joe Jessop said these incidents are happening so regularly, people are becoming desensitised.
4: We as a community have to really hold this as being a crisis. These people are losing their lives because of violence, and we can do something different to stop that.
2: 5,000 little penguins at St Kilda and Phillip Island will soon be vaccinated for bird flu. The penguins will be microchipped and will need to receive two doses of the vaccine. Environment Minister Jacqueline Symes says the vaccinations will be occurring in the coming weeks.
5: We have a rare opportunity because it's not easy to catch wild animals and vaccinate them. Having penguins return home every night, whether it's here at St Kilda or in Phillip Island, provides an opportunity for our staff to be able to conduct the vaccination program.
2: Victoria has a total of 60 detections of bird flu, predominantly in terns, but there have been some detections in a few seagulls and one magpie. To Queensland, where the Moreton Bay Council will provide a free camping site in Petrie to be made available to all, including people experiencing homelessness. A 12-month trial on Council Reserve at Wiley Park is well serviced with toilets and barbecues and will be monitored by CCTV and regular security patrols. Mayor Peter Flannery says it's something locals have been calling for.
6: We thought we'd need to try and do something. The community's demanded we take some action to protect our parks and look after our parks. The safety of the general public is becoming an issue, and the safety for people sleeping in our parks is becoming an issue. So we thought this is a solution we'll move forward with and give it a try while these people are waiting for housing solutions from the state government.
2: Earlier this year, the Supreme Court ruled the council violated human rights by evicting homeless campers from public parks in 2025. And a legal dispute between singer Guy Sebastian and his former manager is finally over, with the pair agreeing to settle out of court after almost 9 years. In a new statement, Mr. Day has acknowledged he failed to pay Mr. Sebastian everything he was owed. And finally in finance, the All Ords has closed down 39 points to 94.04 and $1 Australian buying 70.59 US cents. This is AIR National News. A Dockers young gun is under an injury cloud ahead of their Friday night blockbuster against Adelaide in Perth. Dane Meppam reports.
7: Murphy Reid didn't hit the track at main training today as he remains in doubt to play. He copped a knock to the groin region during Saturday's loss to Melbourne. Corey Wagner trained with the rehab group at Coburn this morning. He's battling a sore hip and is a test for Friday night. Coach Justin Longmuir confirming skipper Alex Pearce will return after having the week off. It's possible they could go with all three talls down back with Brendan Cox and Oscar McDonald to combat the Crows forward line. They'll announce their squad tomorrow night. Dame Effam, Coburn.
2: An NRL veteran says he's not backing the idea of a third-place playoff. The fixture is being spruced by the chief executive to provide more content for fans and broadcasters in grand final week. But Broncos hooker Ben Hunt says players are not getting behind it.
8: Oh, I definitely don't think so, mate. I haven't spoken to a player that would be keen on doing that at all. You know, I think it's just something that Volandis is trying to get up and running to get another game of footy on TV, but yeah, I don't think players would be really excited about that at all.
2: Aussie surfer Sally Fitzgibbons has bowed out of the first round of the Tahiti Pro. Isabella Nichols has advanced to the second round. And the Sydney Kings have parted ways with three-time NBL champion Jalen Galloway. Australian Independent Radio News.

kind of looking at me. She said, come on, daddy, let's dig your feet. Now I was kind of slow for catching on, but when I got it, I was real gone. Every time you hear a nickel drop, they say to rock me, daddy-o, daddy-o, rock.

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2: I'm Peter Carey. An independent MP has referred the federal government to the National Anti-Corruption Commission over the development of its gambling reforms. Labor is seeking to restrict the number of betting commercials broadcast on TV, radio and online. Andrew Wilkie claims the bill may have been improperly influenced by the private sector, citing donations, gifts and personal relationships. Mr. Wilkie argues this could have swayed the policy in favour of gambling companies.
3: This has resulted in policy so clearly at odds with research, public opinion and the public interest that the implementation of such policy could be characterised, in my opinion, as serious corruption in the Commonwealth public sector.
2: The New South Wales opposition has issued a please explain to the state government about new powers given to police to crack down on e-bikes. No devices have been crushed since legislation passed in May, allowing police to seize and destroy illegal bikes. Shadow Transport Minister Natalie Ward says people deserve to feel safe on the roads.
4: John Graham told everyone he was firing up the crusher, and 6 months later, the only thing being crushed is his credibility. Parents and pedestrians don't need another announcement from Labor. They need these dangerous illegal e-bikes taken off our streets. They need to explain why this crackdown still isn't operating.
2: Queensland has recorded its highest yearly total for new dwelling approvals in a decade. Bureau of Statistics figures show more than 47,000 new dwellings were given the nod of approval in the year to June. Master Builders Deputy Chief Executive Michael Hopkins says it's positive for a number of reasons.
5: Both an increase in approvals for detached homes, nearly a 10% increase, and also for units, which hit 49.6% increase, which is great news for the housing industry, but also for Queenslanders, because we know that we have been battling through an undersupply of housing.
2: To Victoria, where a tyre repair operator says motorists are being dudded by the state government's pothole compensation scheme. Data reveals less than 2% of motorists seeking compensation for damage are receiving payouts. The new roads minister has promised to review the state's pothole compensation scheme. The owner and operator at A1 Tyre Power in Wangaratta, Harrison Coatsworth, says the system is stacked against the motorist.
6: The compensation, I think, should be lower, because a lot of the time when we're not having that suspension trouble, it's purely just rim and tyre related. And if it's just one, it's not up around that 1600, so people are missing out. But even if it was lower, the government's not going to refund it, as we're noticing now with over that 600.
2: The leader of the WA Nationals is hopeful a resolution can be found quickly, as debate is set to continue on their rail safety bill. Draft legislation calls for mandatory lighting on trains across the state. However, the Cook Labor government has pushed back on aspects of the bill following advice from train drivers. Nationals WA leader Shane Love says, as it stands, they don't agree with the current amendments.
7: What the government is saying in their presentations doesn't read exactly what is in the legislation, as far as I can see. But bear in mind, we only had a chance to look at this yesterday. I think the intent of the government in some ways matches ours, but there are stark differences which we need to discuss.
2: This is Air National News. St Kilda coach Ross Lyon says he takes full responsibility for the position his side's in. The Saints need to win their last two matches against the Tigers and Suns to be a chance of playing finals. Lyon says there have been positive signs despite key personnel being injured, but they need to improve.
8: Because we don't say we're coaching great and you're playing bad. It's like we need to coach better and help you play better. That's the space I come from. And ultimately, I take full responsibility for where we're at. We've improved, but not enough. And, yeah, I don't shy away from anything.
2: Two-time premiership winner Adam Reynolds has indicated he's being rested by Broncos coach Michael Maguire. In his final season before retirement, the veteran halfback wasn't named for Saturday night's clash with the Warriors. Asked if he's injured, Reynolds denied there was anything wrong with him.
9: Nothing really. It's a good opportunity for some young fellas to get a go and build on some combinations for the future.
10: Is it injury related?
9: Nah, I feel all right.
2: Australian all-rounder Cameron Green has been given the green light to attack Bangladesh in the first test, starting tomorrow in Darwin. Green's position in the team is again under scrutiny as he averages a modest 32 with the bat from 37 test matches. And Australia's two-time world surfing champion Tyler Wright has been knocked out of the Tahiti Pro by a local 14-year-old wildcard. Australian Independent Radio News.

everybody.

She's like the ball, but you better start running when she blows her top. Caterpillar, big caterpillar, big caterpillar, where you gonna get the night? Cause she's fat like a cat, skinny like a pillar, and that's

10, 9, 8, 7, 6, 5, 4, 3, 2, 1.

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2: Hello, I'm Peter Carey. Bandai terror attack hero Ahmed Al Ahmed has welcomed the withdrawal of assault and intimidation charges laid against him in June. The 44-year-old had been accused of assaulting his father in March and has always maintained his innocence. Nine's Hayley Francis was in the court for the decision and said the charges have been dropped on one condition.
3: On the condition an AVO is in place for the protection of his dad for 12 months. Ahmed's lawyer, though, did stress that agreeing to the terms of that AVO is not an admission that Ahmed did anything wrong.
2: To Queensland, where safety advocates are calling for better connectivity within the domestic and family violence support space, a bid to keep people more visible in the system. Today, a man was charged over the death of his ex-partner at Slacks Creek, police also accusing him of breaching a DVO. DV Connect Chief Executive Officer Joe Jessup said these incidents are happening so regularly, people are becoming desensitised.
4: We as a community have to really hold this as being a crisis. These people are losing their lives because of violence, and we can do something different to stop that.
2: 5,000 little penguins at St Kilda and Phillip Island will soon be vaccinated for bird flu. The penguins will be microchipped and will need to receive two doses of the vaccine. Environment Minister Jacqueline Symes says the vaccinations will be occurring in the coming weeks.
5: We have a rare opportunity because it's not easy to catch wild animals and vaccinate them. Having penguins return home every night, whether it's here at St Kilda or in Phillip Island, provides an opportunity for our staff to be able to conduct the vaccination program.
2: Victoria has a total of 60 detections of bird flu, predominantly in terns, but there have been some detections in a few seagulls and one magpie. To Queensland, where the Moreton Bay Council will provide a free camping site in Petrie to be made available to all, including people experiencing homelessness. The 12-month trial on Council Reserve at Wiley Park is well serviced with toilets and barbecues and will be monitored by CCTV and regular security patrols. Mayor Peter Flannery says it's something locals have been calling for.
6: We thought we'd need to try and do something. The community's demanded we take some action to protect our parks and look after our parks. The safety of the general public is becoming an issue, and the safety for people sleeping in our parks is becoming an issue. So we thought this is a solution we'll move forward with and give it a try while these people are waiting for housing solutions from the state government.
2: Earlier this year, the Supreme Court ruled the council violated human rights by evicting homeless campers from public parks in 2025. And a legal dispute between singer Guy Sebastian and his former manager is finally over, with the pair agreeing to settle out of court after almost 9 years. In a new statement, Mr. Day has acknowledged he failed to pay Mr. Sebastian everything he was owed. And finally in finance, the All Ords has closed down 39 points to 94.04, and one Australian dollar buying 70.59 US cents. This is AIR National News. A Dockers young gun is under an injury cloud ahead of their Friday night blockbuster against Adelaide in Perth. Dane Meppam reports.
7: Murphy Reid didn't hit the track at main training today as he remains in doubt to play. He copped a knock to the groin region during Saturday's loss to Melbourne. Corey Wagner trained with the rehab group at Coburn this morning. He's battling a sore hip and is a test for Friday night. Coach Justin Longmuir confirming skipper Alex Pearce will return after having the week off. It's possible they could go with all three talls down back, with Brendan Cox and Oscar McDonald to combat the Crows forward line. They'll announce their squad tomorrow night. Dame Effam, Coburn.
2: An NRL veteran says he's not backing the idea of a third-place playoff. The fixture is being spruced by the chief executive to provide more content for fans and broadcasters in grand final week. But Broncos hooker Ben Hunt says players are not getting behind it.
8: Oh, I definitely don't think so, mate. I haven't spoken to a player that would be keen on doing that at all. You know, I think it's just something that Volandis is trying to get up and running to get another game of footy on TV, but yeah, I don't think players would be really excited about that at all.
2: Aussie surfer Sally Fitzgibbons has bowed out of the first round of the Tahiti Pro. Isabella Nichols has advanced to the second round. And the Sydney Kings have parted ways with three-time NBL champion Jalen Galloway. Australian Independent Radio News.

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1: Don't you know the truth will set you free? If you just tell me, if you just tell
0: me what you did, heard him say. 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

0: I'm Peter Carey. An independent MP has referred the federal government to the National Anti-Corruption Commission over the development of its gambling reforms. Labor is seeking to restrict the number of betting commercials broadcast on TV, radio and online. Andrew Wilkie claims the bill may have been improperly influenced by the private sector, citing donations, gifts and personal relationships. Mr. Wilkie argues this could have swayed the policy in favour of gambling companies.
1: This has resulted in policy so clearly at odds with research, public opinion and the public interest that the implementation of such policy could be characterised, in my opinion, as serious corruption in the Commonwealth public sector.
0: The New South Wales opposition has issued a please explain to the state government about new powers given to police to crack down on e-bikes. No devices have been crushed since legislation passed in May, allowing police to seize and destroy illegal bikes. Shadow Transport Minister Natalie Ward says people deserve to feel safe on the roads.
2: John Graham told everyone he was firing up the crusher, and 6 months later, the only thing being crushed is his credibility. Parents and pedestrians don't need another announcement from Labor. They need these dangerous illegal e-bikes taken off our streets. They need to explain why this crackdown still isn't operating.
0: Queensland has recorded its highest yearly total for new dwelling approvals in a decade. Bureau of Statistics figures show more than 47,000 new dwellings were given the nod of approval in the year to June. Master Builders Deputy Chief Executive Michael Hopkins says it's positive for a number of reasons.
3: Both an increase in approvals for detached homes, nearly a 10% increase, and also for units, which hit 49.6% increase, which is great news for the housing industry, but also for Queenslanders, because we know that we have been battling through an undersupply of housing.
0: To Victoria, where a tyre repair operator says motorists are being dudded by the state government's pothole compensation scheme. Data reveals less than 2% of motorists seeking compensation for damage are receiving payouts. The new Roads Minister has promised to review the state's pothole compensation scheme. The owner and operator at A1 Tyre Power in Wangaratta, Harrison Coatsworth, says the system is stacked against the motorist.
4: The compensation, I think, should be lower, because a lot of the time when we're not having that suspension trouble, it's purely just rim and tyre related. And if it's just one, it's not up around that $1,600, so people are missing out. But even if it was lower, the government's not going to refund it, as we're noticing now, with over that $600.
0: The leader of the WA Nationals is hopeful a resolution can be found quickly, as debate is set to continue on their rail safety bill. Draft legislation calls for mandatory lighting on trains across the state. However, the Cook Labor government has pushed back on aspects of the bill following advice from train drivers. Nationals WA leader Shane Love says, as it stands, they don't agree with the current amendments.
5: What the government is saying in their presentations doesn't read exactly what is in their legislation, as far as I can see. But bear in mind, we only had a chance to look at this yesterday. I think the intent of the government in some ways matches ours, but there are stark differences which we need to discuss.
0: This is Air National News. A Dockers young gun is under an injury cloud ahead of their Friday night blockbuster against Adelaide in Perth. Dane Meppham reports.
6: Murphy Reid didn't hit the track at main training today as he remains in doubt to play. He copped a knock to the groin region during Saturday's loss to Melbourne. Corey Wagner trained with the rehab group at Coburn this morning. He's battling a sore hip and is a test for Friday night. Coach Justin Longmuir confirming skipper Alex Pearce will return after having the week off. It's possible they could go with all three talls down back, with Brendan Cox and Oscar McDonald to combat the Crows forward line. They'll announce their squad tomorrow night. Dame Effham, Coburn.
0: An NRL veteran says he's not backing the idea of a third-place playoff. The fixture is being spruced by the chief executive to provide more content for fans and broadcasters in grand final week. But Broncos hooker Ben Hunt says players are not getting behind it.
7: Oh, I definitely don't think so, mate. I haven't spoken to a player that would be keen on doing that at all. You know, I think it's just something that Volandis is trying to get up and running to get another game of footy on TV, but yeah, I don't think players would be really excited about that at all.
0: Aussie surfer Sally Fitzgibbons has bowed out of the first round of the Tahiti Pro. Isabella Nichols has advanced to the second round, and the Sydney Kings have parted ways with three-time NBL champion Jalen Galloway. Australian Independent Radio News.
8: It's 10pm, which means it's time for another Theatre Classic, featuring all your classic comedies from Dad's Army, Hancock's Half Hour, Steptoe and Son, Doctor in the House, as well as the adventures of Sherlock Holmes and Tales of the Wild West in Gunsmoke. Let's see which one is on tonight.

we present another episode in a radio series based on the world-famous BBC comedy success, Steptoe and Son. With Wilfred Bramble as Albert and Harry H. Corbett as Harold.

0: this week, any old iron.
1: Oh, this is a beautiful painting. Paris offering his apple to the three graces. Right, that goes down as oil on canvas.
2: Arrow!
3: Hello!
2: I'm trying to strip this pine table. How do you get the glow lamp to keep alight?
3: Oh, God, pump it! Pump it!
1: Arrow, can I catalogue this old painting with you screaming from the kitchen?
2: What?
1: You pump it! You keep pumping it!
2: Oh, all right.
1: Stupid old git.
2: It's all right, I've done it. I've got it going.
1: Now, if this painting is a Burne Jones, the signature will be down here. Somewhere under all the crap of the ages. It's a Burne Jones. It's worth a fortune.
2: He's dead! Dead! Dead! Dead! Dead! Come here, quick! Dead! Dead! I'm coming! What is it? What have you got there?
4: Gold! Oh, gold! Turn the blow lamp off! Turn the blow lamp off! Gold!
1: Look at that! A flame thrower right through the middle of it!
2: Well, perhaps you can get it invisibly mended.
1: You can't stitch ashes together, can you? It's an old painting, not a pair of trousers.
2: It wasn't valuable, was it?
1: Not valuable? Do you know what that is? That is a genuine example of the English school of Pre-Raphaelites. It's a Burne Jones. Look at it. I've got more Burne than Jones now. It could have been worth thousands, that could.
2: Yeah, that's no Burne Jones.
1: It is. I uncovered his signature. Look, in the left-hand corner, the one bit that is left, his signature there is Burne Jones.
2: That's Bert Jones.
1: Where?
2: There you are. B-E-R-T. Bert.
1: Oh, well. That was still a good picture. I mean, I could have got a tenner for it.
2: A tenner? Yeah, for the frame, maybe, and you still got that.
1: That is not the point. That could have been real. You're a menace, you are, to any decent art collection. I mean, the good stuff you've ruined are mine. You could have sacked Rome on your own, you could. Attila the Hun wouldn't have had a look in with you. Born in the wrong century, you were. You could have swept across Europe with your blow lamp, destroying everything in your path.
2: Accidents will happen.
1: Accidents? You shortened the legs on my Chippendale armchair because it was too high for you. It wasn't even for you.
2: Well, you shouldn't have left it on the cart.
1: I left it on the cart because I was taking it to Sotheby's. Cutting off four beautiful ball and claws and nailing on iron casters. That is criminal.
2: Well, I like to move about when I'm sitting down.
1: Yeah, well, you'll have all the room you want to move about in soon because I'm clearing my collection out. I'm not leaving it here for you to destroy. As soon as I've got the Conkers, I'm going to open a shop of my own. An antique shop. I've always wanted that.
2: What about this place?
1: Oh, we'll keep this place going. We'll just sort all the stuff out. And all the good stuff goes in the shop with me, and all the rubbish stays here with you.
2: Ah, thank you very much. That's typical of you, that is. In any case, where's the money coming from? It'd cost a lot of money to open a shop.
1: Yeah, I know. But that's what I'm working towards. One of these days, he'll say.
2: Hey, Harold.
1: Well?
2: Come over here. Look, a customer coming in the yard.
1: He must be mad.
2: Cool, blimey, just look at him. A toff. Well, he ain't here offering his second-hand gas stoves, that's for sure. He looks a good touch, Harold. Will you go or me?
1: Hmm? Oh, well, you go and see him. I've done my stint for today.
2: Ah, all right then. Here I go.
1: I've got my porcelain cataloguing to do.
2: Good afternoon, sir. See anything you fancy?
5: No, not yet. Mind if I just browse around?
2: No, help yourself. Don't go in there, though.
5: Oh, why not?
2: It's the stable. The horse is in there. She don't like strangers. You're liable to get a couple of hoofs up your arris. What was it you was particularly looking for?
5: Oh, nothing in particular. I know that you chaps occasionally come across the odd piece that's a bit out of your line, and, well, I was just passing.
2: Are you in the trade, then?
5: Well, I'm a dealer.
2: Scrap?
5: Antiques.
2: Oh. I was going to say, I thought you looked a bit of a Jesse. A bit dressy for a totter. Antiques. Well, you'd better have a word with me partner. That's his department.
6: Harold, come out here.
2: Won't keep you a minute.
5: Oh, look, don't bother. I don't think there's anything here that would interest me. Oh, good afternoon.
1: Good afternoon.
2: This is my son, Harold.
5: What a fine-looking boy.
2: This gentleman is an antique dealer.
1: Oh, yeah? How do you do?
5: Oh, what a strong grip you have. Very powerful. Your biceps must be very well developed.
1: Oh, well, you know how it is. He has to hump a lot of heavy gear about in this guy. What did you actually have in mind?
5: Well, that depends on what you have to offer, doesn't it? I can find my activities to the 16th and 17th centuries.
1: Oh, yes, it's a lovely period.
5: Oh, I'm so glad you agree. I feel that after that, everything became so nasty, don't you think?
1: Oh, definitely. When all that heavy Hanoverian clobber they started making, it's much too ornate.
5: It lost a lot of its simplicity.
1: Well, exactly. I mean, in my opinion, after Chippendale, they turned out a lot of old crap.
5: Oh, quite. How rare to find a connoisseur in such unlikely surroundings.
1: Well, I've always been interested. It sort of rubs off on you in this business.
5: Cigarette?
1: Oh, they're nice. Thank you.
2: They're black.
5: Yes, Russian. I have them made for me.
2: And you get no woodbines, eh?
5: I'm afraid not. Try one?
2: No, thanks. They make me cough me guts up. Something rotten.
1: Dad, please, please, please, please.
5: Yes, well, is it worth looking round under all this stuff? I liked it to find anything. Anything you might have overlooked? The odd Jacobean fire dog? Elizabethan wine goblets?
1: Oh, no, I'm afraid we're right out of those at the moment.
5: Well, I'd pay extremely well for anything that interested me.
2: You've got some good stuff in your house, Harold.
1: No, that's no good. It's too late.
2: It's only 5:30.
1: Oh, God. The period's too late.
5: Well, anyway, here's my card.
1: Timothy Stanhope.
5: The Stanhope. And you are?
1: Harold Steptoe, with an E.
5: Oh, it's been extremely pleasant meeting you. If you come across anything, you will think of me, won't you?
1: Yes, yes, I will.
5: Goodbye. Oh, the number on the right is my home number. Anytime. Good afternoon, Mr. Steptoe.
2: Cheerio. He fancies you.
1: Hey?
2: You heard. He fancies you.
1: Oh, that was a stupid...
2: He's a poof.
1: He's not a poof.
2: Course he is. The number on the right is my own number. Any time. Yeah.
1: Everyone's a poof to you, aren't they, eh? I mean, anybody who dresses well, talks nicely, with a little bit of refinement,
7: it's a poof.
2: Well, he is, mate. I'm telling you. I can smell him a mile off. Especially him. You go blimey.
1: Look, he was wearing aftershave lotion. I mean, everybody wears aftershave lotion.
2: I don't.
1: Well, you ought to. You especially.
2: I'm telling you, he's as bent as a boomerang.
1: Well, I don't understand you. You got on a brain, ain't you? You got poof mania. Everybody on television is a poof. The announcers, the newsreaders, even the weathermen, they're all poofs. Every time I mention a film star to you, what do you say?
7: It's a poof.
1: How do you know? I mean, where did you get your information from?
2: I'm not going to argue with you. He's an iron oof, and that's all there is to it. You mark my words. He'll be back.
1: I doubt that very much. There's nothing here he's after.
2: That's what you think. She's here again.
1: Who is?
2: Your girlfriend. She's out in the yard.
1: I'll leave it out for God's sake, Dad.
2: Must be getting keen. That's the third time she's been round this week.
1: Well, don't keep calling him her. There's nothing wrong with him.
2: Well, go on. Don't keep her waiting.
1: Good morning.
5: Hello, Harold.
1: Hello. I haven't found anything for you yet.
5: Oh, no, I didn't expect you to. That's all right. The main reason I popped round is that yesterday I came across some rather amusing Italian Renaissance buttons.
8: Oh, yes?
5: And I recalled our most interesting conversation about Florentine art the other day and how keen you were on the period.
1: Oh, well, I don't know all that much about it.
5: Oh, no, you're a very perceptive and cultured young man.
1: Well, I'm always ready to learn.
5: Well, anyway, I had these buttons made up into cufflinks, and I'd like you to have them.
1: Oh, they're lovely. Oh, no, no, I can't take them.
5: Oh, you must have.
1: No, no, I couldn't. I mean, you don't even know me.
5: Oh, please, Harold, it's bad luck in the trade not to accept gifts. Besides, you're the only one I know who can really appreciate them.
1: Well, I don't know what to say.
5: Well, then don't say anything. It's my pleasure. Well, I must dash. I'm going to a midnight charity auction, of all things.
1: Are you?
5: Oh, by the way, what are you doing tomorrow?
1: Eh? Oh. I'm out in the horse and cart, as usual.
5: No, I mean tomorrow evening.
1: Nothing? What?
5: Well, I have 2 tickets for the Bolshoi Ballet. They're doing Diaghilev's Nutcracker Suite.
1: Oh, really?
5: Well, I wondered if you're not absolutely shattered by the thought of ballet, whether you'd care to join me.
1: Oh, yes, I'd love to. I like dancing.
5: You're sure there's nothing in your book?
1: No, I have no engagements at all. I am completely free.
5: Oh, good. Well, I'll pick you up at 8, then. Oh, black tie.
1: Why, is somebody dead? What's he laughing at? Perfectly reasonable question, wasn't it? Oh, what beautiful cufflinks.
2: Presents now, is it?
1: Where did you come from?
2: I was in the Kazi. I heard you.
1: Well, I didn't hear you.
2: Italian Renaissance cufflinks. That's coming on a bit strong, isn't it? A sprat to catch a mackerel, that is.
9: That's your dirty little mind again.
1: This is a present from one connoisseur to another.
2: One connoisseur to another, yeah. What are you going to give her? 3.5 yards of lead piping. Or there might be a couple of old shirts in a rag bin she'd like.
1: Look, I do not wish to discuss it with you. You just want to understand. As Lucrezia Borgia once said, to be evil, all things is evil. Timothy is a...
2: Oh, it's Timothy now.
1: Mr. Stanhope is a very cultivated man. I could learn a lot from him.
2: I bet you could.
1: He's an expert. I mean, there's nothing he don't know about antiques. He'll come in very useful for when I opens the shop. He knows all about art, music, literature. And I want to know about it too. We're going to the ballet tomorrow night.
2: What? You usually go down to the Skinner's Arms on a Friday and have a go at Dolly Miller. She'll be expecting you.
1: Then you just have to tell her I've got another engagement. But I can't build my life around the Skinner's Arms and Dolly Miller. There are broader horizons. I'm going to the ballet with Timothy, and that's all there is to it. I shall see you in the morning.
2: Yeah, ballet. Poof's football. That's all that is. Harold, what are you doing? You've been up in that bedroom for hours.
1: Who are you calling, Father?
2: Oh, God blimey. What does he look like? You're not going out dressed up like that, are you? You look like the fairy off Liberace's Christmas tree.
1: I'm glad you don't like it. That proves it must be all right.
2: Did she buy that lot for you?
1: No, he didn't. I bought it myself. I pays my way, don't you worry.
2: Ah, I see you've got your handbag with you.
1: This is a gent's shoulder bag. It's to prevent any unsightly bulges in the trousers.
2: Gent's shoulder bag, yeah. Harold, stop it before it's too late. You don't know what you're letting yourself in for.
1: Oh, Father, stop fussing around me like an old hen and get on with your fromage. I shall probably be home late tonight.
2: Again? You've been out late every night this week. Where are you going?
1: Mind your own business. I'm going out with Timmy, all right?
2: Harold, I am here to tell you you'll get yourself talked about.
1: Talked about? By whom, pray?
2: Well, the neighbours, for a start.
1: The neighbours? Do you seriously think that I am concerned with the tittle-tattle of the local petit bourgeoisie? I mean, what would they know? The beauty of a Homeric union between two cultured minds.
2: Harold, you're on the turn.
1: I'm not on the turn! Will you realise that what Timothy and I have is a strictly aesthetic and a platonic relationship? He happens to be a cultured and an intelligent man. Oh, he may be a bit arty crafty, but I didn't mean to say he's a poof.
2: Does to me.
1: That remark is typical of you. Look, I've said all I've got to say. I try and understand, Father. He's opened my mind to a world of beauty and refinement, unassailable by vile innuendo and coarse jests.
2: You don't even sound like Harold.
1: And furthermore, if I get any more of it, I shall punch you straight in the throat.
2: That's better. Don't go out tonight, Harold. Stay here with me.
1: I'm sorry, Father. I'm having dinner with Timmy.
2: Dinner? Where?
1: If you must know. At his flat.
2: Oh, don't go, Harold. Not to his flat. Ask him round here. I'll cook up some fish and chips. And we'll use your mother's best fish knives. They're still in the box. Please, Harold, don't go to his flat. It's a trap.
1: It's a business conference. It's a working dinner. It happens that he's found some premises that would make a nice little antique shop for me. And he's going to put the money up.
2: The filthy swine.
1: He's doing me a favour.
2: What's he getting out of it?
1: The share of the profits. Look, it's a straightforward business deal. It's what we've always wanted. But you're included.
2: Not me, mate. I wouldn't take a penny of his money. He's not going to get away with it. I'll make you a ward of court. I'll have the police on him for corrupting a minor.
1: Dad, I'm 39 years old.
2: Don't do it. Turn back before it's too late. Come back on the straight and narrow. I saw Dolly Miller yesterday.
1: Did you? How very uninteresting.
2: She was asking after you. You'll be all right there. You've always fancied her, haven't you?
1: Well, yes. In an animalistic sort of a way. But there was never any rapport of the intellect. Oh, dim as a glowworm's armpit she is.
2: I know, but she's dead keen. Ring her up. Blow him out and go round and give Dolly a seeing to. You'll feel much better.
1: Look, I'm not interested in Dolly Miller. I've got a whole new life opening up before me and I'm not letting it go. I've lived in ugliness long enough.
2: Be careful, Harold.
1: I'm quite capable of looking after myself.
2: Here, put this in your handbag. It's a cosh. Just in case. If he tries anything, hit him.
1: Look, the only thing that's going to get hit round here will be you. For the last time, there is nothing wrong with Timmy. Now, with your approval, I shall go to my dinner.
2: Don't go on the bus like that, Harold. The skinheads will get you.
1: I have no intention of going on the bus ever again. Timmy's chauffeur is coming round to pick me up. Good night, Pater. Don't wait up for me.
2: All right, then. Go. I don't care. I know what's going to happen to you, mate. You'll finish up in a drag show down to Skinner's arms.
8: Did you enjoy the main course?
1: Oh, it was absolutely superb. But what was it?
8: That was Jarry DeVoe Menagere.
1: Yes. Yes, I thought it was. That's beautiful.
8: I wasn't too sure about the wine.
1: Oh, no, no. Your fears were groundless. The Chateau Lafitte Rothschild 59 was a perfect complement to the Jarry to the meat.
8: Oh, I'm so glad, only I'm not a great wine drinker myself.
1: How aren't you? No. Oh, then there's something I can educate you on.
8: Oh.
1: Oh, yes. As Montaigne once said, a meal without wine is like a day without sunshine.
8: Oh. Was that Montaigne?
1: I believe it was. It was either him or Fanny Craddock.
8: Have some more wine.
1: Oh, now, here, hang on. You'll get me Brahms and Liszt in a minute. Now, about our little bit of business. I mean, I'll feel at the sight of you. Of
8: no, no, no, no, not no. Now, dear boy. We'll talk business later. Let's relax and enjoy ourselves.
10: Oh, help yourself to the Armagnac.
8: Now. Come and make yourself comfortable on the couch. That's better. Don't you find it rather warm in here?
1: No. Now, about this site you have chosen.
8: The lights are rather harsh, don't you think? I'll turn them down. You were saying?
1: Dark, isn't it? Oh, yes. About this site for the shop. Now, I think...
8: I'm still terribly warm. Feel my hands.
1: My goodness, yes. How very damp.
8: Why don't you take your scarf off and relax?
1: No, I'd rather keep it on. I'm quite cold, actually.
8: Are you? Give me your hand.
1: Watch it, mate.
8: What's the matter?
1: Nothing. Oh, I'm just nervous, you know, the excitement, the shop and all that.
8: Your hands are as warm as mine. Oh, exquisitely shaped hands you have for a man.
1: Have I? I hadn't looked, really.
8: Oh, that's the first thing I always notice about a person, their hands. Yours are particularly fine. Do you play the piano?
1: Well, no. No, not really. Well, I used to bash out a few tunes in an affair, you know.
8: Harold! You're nervous of me, aren't you?
1: No, not.
8: Yes, you are. You're very tense.
1: I'm not.
8: You don't have to be frightened of me. I'm not going to hurt you.
1: No, I know.
8: Oh, I've grown very fond of you, Harold. You know that, don't you?
1: Have you?
8: Yes.
1: Yes, well, it's getting late. I think I'd better be going.
8: Oh, it's early yet.
1: Oh, dear, I'm tired.
8: But perhaps you'd like to lie down.
1: No, please. Please, I'll keep down at home, if you don't mind. You see, I can only sleep in my own bed.
8: Oh, Harold, don't go. You've only just arrived. You can't go yet.
1: I think I'd better.
8: Oh, please don't go yet. I'm a very lonely man, Harold.
1: Are you?
8: Mm.
1: Oh. Hey, well, look, why don't you come down to the boozer with us? There's a load of us gets down there. We have our knees up, we'll play darts, chat up some birds.
8: Oh, don't be silly. Who wants to go looking for girls?
1: I do. But the more the merrier. I can't get enough of them.
8: Oh, come now, Harold. This isn't like you.
1: It is. You don't know me.
8: What have I done, Harold? What have I said? Whatever it is, I apologise.
1: Nothing. You ain't said nothing.
8: No, but you're upset. I've offended you.
1: No, you haven't. Good night. I'll see
8: you. Oh, Harold. We haven't talked about the shop.
1: No, I've changed my mind. I don't want a shop. No offence. Good night. I shall see myself out.
11: Hello, hello. What are you doing here?
1: Nothing, Constable. I'm doing nothing. I'm innocent. Nothing's happened.
11: Oh, yes? What's your name?
1: Arthur. Arthur Johnson.
11: Arthur Johnson?
1: Yes, I'm from Liverpool. Whack. I'm just off. I've got a train to catch. I must get back to the cop and the wife and the kids, Constable.
11: Funny. What's the matter with him?
8: Hello, Edgar. You're home early.

0: Would you want it this time of night?
1: Oh, Dolly, Dolly, Dolly. Dolly, please. Let me come in. Will you please? Let's go upstairs, Dolly. Come in. No, don't send me away, Dolly, please.
2: Oh, morning, Dad.
3: Oh, it's good to be alive. Oh, what a night. Oh, dear, oh, dear, oh, dear. You was right, Dad. She does fancy me.
4: Get out.
3: Do what?
4: Your bags are packed. Take them and get out. You're no son of mine.
2: What do you want about now?
4: You stayed out all last night.
2: Well, so what? I'm old enough, aren't I?
4: You ought to be ashamed of yourself.
2: Oh, I give up. I don't understand you. None of you.
1: No, I'll go. I'll go. We'll finish this later.
2: Oh, hello, love. Come in.
0: I can't stop. I'm just on my way to work.
2: You know Dolly Miller, don't you, Dad?
0: Hello, Mr. Steptoe.
5: Hello.
0: Harold, is this your handbag?
2: Shoulder bag? Yeah, where'd you find it?
0: You left it round at my place last night.
2: Oh, I thought I lost it. You can keep it. It looks better on you.
0: Oh, Tom. Smashing. It's real plastic, isn't it? We'll see you tonight.
2: Hey? Oh, yeah, yeah. All right, if you want to. I'll pick you up inside the bar at the Skinner's Arms.
0: Oh, right. Cheerio. I won't be late.
2: Yeah. Don't come before the darts match, though.
0: No, I won't.
1: Now, you listen to me, Dad.
4: Is that where you were last night? Round Dolly's?
2: But yes, of course. Well, what did you think I was?
4: Oh, Harold, my boy, welcome back. You've made an old man very happy.
2: I don't know what you...
1: Wait a minute. Oh, wait a minute. Did you think I spent the night around it?
4: Yeah.
1: Oh, dare you? What do you think I am? You're an evil little mug. You must have. How could you think a thing like that? Your own son.
4: I'm sorry, Harold. Round at Dolly Miller's, eh?
1: Yeah, Dolly Miller's.
4: What? All night?
1: Yeah.
4: You dirty little
2: dog.
4: What sort of behaviour is that, then?
2: Look, I'm...
4: It's disgusting. You weren't brought up like that. It may be a permissive society, but not in this house. Your mother wouldn't have allowed it, no more would I. You keep away from Dolly Miller.
2: Oh, for God's sake, make up your mind, will you? You can't win in this house.
4: Don't you walk away from me when I'm talking to you. I want you in here at 11 o'clock in the future.
2: Yes,
4: you're not too old to get my belt across your backside.
2: No, Dad.
4: Your mother was a decent woman. Have some respect for her memory.
2: Yes, Dad.
4: Where are you going now?
2: I'm going round to vets. I might just as well. I'm not putting up with this for the rest of my life.

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Also featured were John Sampson and Stephanie Turner. 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

And now one of our many famous cover versions. A song made famous by the wonderful and talented Bananarama. This is a song called Venus. And someone's been fiddling with Andrew's guitar. What do you think? He's been playing with his guitar hands on. Okay, take it, Andy.

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No self-respecting farmer lets a rodent eat his wheat. 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

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Old Mother Nature runs things up here. 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

myself. 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

a crops to reap. That bit of rain, well, he's the pine, we need some more next week. 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

It's written down in history, so I knew what to do. When the rain come tumbling down, flooding land from Hugh, I built a boat from strainer post and sailed into the blue.

climb the locks and iron bars, where man now seldom goes, is the home of wild bush horses, where the Guy Fawkes River flows.

know now why our national parks are under lock and key. 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Oh, I fear for all God's creatures that will suffer in his care. Now a somber cloud hangs o'er the site where horses' bones are bleaching white.

As I sit down with my memories, I think back through the years of the places that I've travelled, of the happiness and tears. But my story's of another, a child I never knew, who was sleeping by the river 'neath the

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What's Big Brother got to say? Slipping across to Triple J helps to pass the time of day. Watching rich folks sail away. Good luck to them, that's what I say.

0: Yeah, man, tell me, are you feeling it too?
1: It's gonna be a good night. Yeah, it's gonna be a good night.
0: So tell me, are you feeling it too? It's gonna

battle continues. Michael Clark settles into his stance, oblivious to an arching seagull that sweeps past him, heading for some rubbish that's blown onto the ground. Here comes Broad, angular, intent and quick. And Clark ducks the bouncer.

watching a couple of teenage boys tempt the hands of fate. When one went down, Daddy quickly found his rope inside the door.

0: properly influenced by the private sector, citing donations, gifts, and personal relationships. Mr. Wilkie argues this could have swayed the policy in favour of gambling companies.
1: This has resulted in policy so clearly at odds with research, public opinion, and the public interest that the implementation of such policy could be characterised, in my opinion, as serious corruption in the Commonwealth public sector.
0: The New South Wales opposition has issued a please explain to the state government about new powers given to police to crack down on e-bikes. No devices have been crushed since legislation passed in May, allowing police to seize and destroy illegal bikes. Shadow Transport Minister Natalie Ward says people deserve to feel safe on the roads.
2: John Graham told everyone he was firing up the crusher, and 6 months later, the only thing being crushed is his credibility. Parents and pedestrians don't need another announcement from Labor. They need these dangerous illegal e-bikes taken off our streets. They need to explain why this crackdown still isn't operating.
0: Queensland has recorded its highest yearly total for new dwelling approvals in a decade. Bureau of Statistics figures show more than 47,000 new dwellings were given the nod of approval in the year to June. Master Builders Deputy Chief Executive Michael Hopkins says it's positive for a number of reasons.
3: Both an increase in approvals for detached homes, nearly a 10% increase, and also for units, which hit 49.6% increase, which is great news for the housing industry, but also for Queenslanders, because we know that we have been battling through an undersupply of housing.
0: To Victoria, where a tyre repair operator says motorists are being dudded by the state government's pothole compensation scheme. Data reveals less than 2% of motorists seeking compensation for damage are receiving payouts. The new Roads Minister has promised to review the state's pothole compensation scheme. The owner and operator at A1 Tyre Power in Wangaratta, Harrison Coatsworth, says the system is stacked against the motorist.
4: The compensation, I think, should be lower, because a lot of the time when we're not having that suspension trouble, it's purely just rim and tyre related. And if it's just one, it's not up around that $1,600, so people are missing out. But even if it was lower, the government's not going to refund it, as we're noticing now, if they're over that $600.
0: The leader of the WA Nationals is hopeful a resolution can be found quickly, as debate is set to continue on their rail safety bill. The draft legislation calls for mandatory lighting on trains across the state. However, the Cook Labor government has pushed back on aspects of the bill following advice from train drivers. Nationals WA leader Shane Love says, as it stands, they don't agree with the current amendments.
5: What the government is saying in their presentations doesn't read exactly what is in their legislation, as far as I can see. But bear in mind, we only had a chance to look at this yesterday. I think the intent of the government in some ways matches ours, but there are stark differences which we need to discuss.
0: This is Air National News. A Dockers young gun is under an injury cloud ahead of their Friday night blockbuster against Adelaide in Perth. Dane Meppam reports.
6: Murphy Reid didn't hit the track at main training today as he remains in doubt to play. He copped a knock to the groin region during Saturday's loss to Melbourne. Corey Wagner trained with the rehab group at Coburn this morning. He's battling a sore hip and is a test for Friday night. Coach Justin Longmuir confirming skipper Alex Pearce will return after having the week off. It's possible they could go with all three talls down back, with Brendan Cox and Oscar McDonald to combat the Crows forward line. They'll announce their squad tomorrow night. Dame Effam, Coburn.
0: An NRL veteran says he's not backing the idea of a third-place playoff. The fixture is being spruced by the chief executive to provide more content for fans and broadcasters in grand final week. But Broncos hooker Ben Hunt says players are not getting behind it.
7: Oh, I definitely don't think so, mate. I haven't spoken to a player that would be keen on doing that at all. You know, I think it's just something that Volandis is trying to get up and running to get another game of footy on TV, but yeah, I don't think players would be really excited about that at all.
0: Aussie surfer Sally Fitzgibbons has bowed out of the first round of the Tahiti Pro. Isabella Nichols has advanced to the second round, and the Sydney Kings have parted ways with three-time NBL champion Jalen Galloway. Australian Independent Radio News.
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1: And good morning. Well, another cool morning, not quite as bad as the other day, but yeah, a little bit fresh out there, beautiful clear skies. Heading for a top of 24 today, and the winds are just breezing in from the east, mainly occasionally swinging around to the southeast. And for the next 7 days, pretty much the same. Overnight temperatures are a little bit warmer than we've had, reaching 10 degrees a couple of times, and the low 20s during the day. Might get a bit cooler towards next Monday and Tuesday. They're looking at some stronger breezes coming in. But beautiful winter weather in the main.
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You're listening to RIM FM 100.1. Tony Barnes in the chair, bringing you Raising the Tone. Excuse me, I'm just adjusting my keyboard here. The little riser at the back had collapsed. Right, anyway, back here. Here you are. Good morning. It's a lovely morning out there. A little fresh, but not as bad as Monday. And the stars are out, and it's looking very nice. And there's a very, very light breeze. So it's good to be alive. My name's Tony Barnes. This is RIM FM 100.1. Time now is 8 minutes past six. And it is the 13th of August, 2026. And mentioning the stars, Cathy Young is going to sing for you, A Thousand Stars.

Cathy Young there, singing A Thousand Stars. The skies have been beautiful, haven't they? And, yeah, really lovely mornings. And the moon was up the other day, just gradually fading, but, oh, beautiful. And, because you have to be up early to see it. Boona Fruit Supply at the corner of Railway and High Streets in Boona have specials for this week, and they are broccoli, $3.99 a kilogram, and cauliflowers, $2.99 each. 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Boona Fruit Supply is a sponsor of this radio station, RIM FM 100.1, and you can call them on 54631739, and they run a weekly competition where you can win a $20 voucher by naming the specials when you hear the old telephone ring. And on the subject of the moon being beautiful for the last few days, I think, couldn't see it this morning, he's disappeared. Les Paul, How High the Moon.

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Yes, Julie London there with honey. Yes, I hope we're still going to be able to get honey. All the bees are in a bit of trouble, apparently, and of course the bushfires don't help them, do they? 19 minutes past the hour of 6 o'clock here on RIM FM 100.1 with Tony Barnes, bringing you Raising the Tone. And our RIM FM members will be in the, where will they be? Outside Boone & News and Blooms this morning from 8 till 12. And the raffle, dollar each. And the raffle is a $100 Mitre 10 voucher. Second prize, a $50 note. And third prize is a torch. There you go. How about that? So get up there, give the boys a smile, hand them a bit of cash and buy some tickets. Yeah. All those raffles help keep us on the air. Okay, what was I going to play for you now? I think I've lost it. Here it is, Celtic Thunder, and it's Gold and Silver Days.

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1: 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Just coming up 25 minutes past the hour of 6 o'clock here on RIM FM 100.1. And got a song here for Cyril. Cyril rang in this morning. Thanks for that, Cyril. Good morning. And I got a Dean Parrott song for you, Cyril. A Thousand Campfires.

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1: Yes, you need to advertise all your goings-on and doings. And, of course, we're heading towards September, which will be the Arts Festival. And in the Cultural Centre, there's all sorts of things going on there. Small plays, there's a couple of radio plays. Of course, there's the kids' shows, fashion, and the writing awards. There's music everywhere. It's going to be a great setup that first week in September. So mark that on your diary. Have a look. There are brochures and posters around to tell you what is happening there. Rightio. Where am I? Sammy Davis Jr. now with And This Is My Beloved.

0: Sammy Davis Jr. doing his best with that wonderful song from Kismet, a stage show opened in the 50s on Broadway. 23 minutes to the hour, and I need to tell you this.
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0: Well, we've had some beautiful skies in the morning out there, all hues of blues and orange and purples, and yes, been a real joy to see the clear skies. The only thing that spoiled it a bit is there's been a bit of smoke around and causing a bit of sinus and coughing trouble, but it's a lovely time of the year. I've got a song here for you now. This is from a 1930s recording. It's Artie Shaw and his orchestra with Helen Forrest, and it's Deep Purple.

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They open every Monday to Friday, 8 to 5, and you can call them on 532-19041, and they're a sponsor of RIM FM 100.1, which is where you are tuned at the moment, with Tony Barnes bringing you Raising the Tone. And got another song here for Cyril. The Statler Brothers, Cyril, Till the Storm Passes By.

Yeah, I think I enjoyed that. Community bus, which is operated by the Boona RSL sub-branch. The community bus every Thursday can pick up from your home from 7:30 and return 11:30 a.m. The cost for the Boona Township is $5 return, and regional areas is $10 return. And for referred medical appointments in Ipswich or Springfield, that's other weekdays, and that's a cost of $40 return. If you wish to book for this, you need to call 0499 790 601. That's the community bus. Just 13 minutes to the hour now. News and weather on the hour, of course, and I've got the Fleetwoods for you with Come Softly to Me.

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2: Well, I hope you giddy-upped and did a bit of ding-donging there. The Boona Activity Shed hold a monthly garage sale the last Saturday of each month from 8 till 12 midday, and it'll be in their shed in Cossart Street. There's all sorts of goodies that they've made and some second-hand items as well, and they invite you to come along and join them. Yep, you could go there. They meet on a Monday and a Friday morning, 8 till 12, midday. Kettle boils at 10, so they invite you along for a cuppa. And everybody's welcome. You can visit three times for free, but after that, they'd like you to consider being a member. And you can call Tim on 0431-504-978 for more information, or you can pop along there on a Monday or a Friday or on the last Saturday of the month. Have a look, see what they're doing, whether you fancy it or not. And now I've got a song for you way back when, and it is Lawrence Tibbett. And believe me, if all those endearing young charms.

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But never mind. We'll carry on. It's heading towards news time now, and I'm going to go there with Don't Worry About It.

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3: Good morning, I'm Lee Harrison. The Albanese government says linking migration levels to the housing supply is flawed. The opposition has flagged a net migration rate of

0: Opposition leader Angus Taylor pressed Mr Albanese in Parliament over whether his office leaked the correspondence while continuing to demand an apology for the podcast remarks.
1: Man up and say sorry to the Prime Minister of Japan.
0: But Mr Albanese has refused to apologise, instead referring to the close partnership between the two nations.
2: The Prime Minister of Japan is a good friend of Australia.
0: Japan says it's aware of the comments and the two leaders have a strong relationship built on mutual trust. Nelson Scott, Canberra.
3: A new camping site is set to open in Brisbane's Moreton Bay, designed to accommodate the general public and those experiencing homelessness. It follows the eviction of homeless campers in the region last year by the local council, a decision that was ruled unlawful by the Supreme Court. City of Moreton Bay Mayor Peter Flannery says the site at Wiley Park in Petrie is a solution suited for everyone.
4: It becomes a safety issue, becomes a health and hygiene issue for our public spaces. So we thought we need to do something. We learnt some lessons through the court case of what the judge suggested should be in place for there. So we've adopted them and we've come up with this solution to try and resolve that issue and provide somewhere for these people to go where it's safe.
3: A recent report from the Royal Perth Hospital Trauma Ward has revealed a drop in e-ridable injuries since a Perth City Council ban. The report compared 12 weeks over 2 years, the first in 2024 when e-ridables weren't banned and the corresponding period in 2025 when they were. WA Chair of the Australasian College of Emergency Medicine, Dr. Vanessa Clayton, says the results were remarkable.
5: There was quite a substantial difference following the ban of the e-ridables in the city of Perth. The previous period had 105 injuries related to e-ridables, and then the period post the ban had 39 injuries related to e-ridables.
3: And Guy Sebastian says he's pleased a long-running federal court dispute with former manager Titus Day has been resolved, with the pair settling out of court. Mr. Day's acknowledged he failed to correctly pay the singer and admits he made a number of regrettable decisions with painful consequences. He was convicted of embezzling money from Guy Sebastian in 2022 before being freed on appeal. This is AIR National News. Cats coach Chris Scott claims he can't speculate on whether Jake Colajewski will play for the club again after he was made unavailable for selection this week. The 32-year-old skipped training again yesterday after being identified as the player who signed a secret concussion waiver. Scott says he believes officials at Geelong have always acted with good intent throughout his 16 seasons.
6: There's a part of me that would like to give an impassioned defence of certain people within our club, but I just don't think it would help at the moment. There are a lot of things that I would like to say.
3: To Rugby League now, and Broncos legend Ben Hunt says he's not backing the idea of a third-place playoff. The fixtures being spruiked by the NRL's chief executive to provide more content for fans and broadcasters in Grand Final week. But Hunt says players are not getting behind it.
7: I definitely don't think so, mate. I haven't spoken to a player that would be keen on doing that at all. You know, I think it's just something that Volandis is trying to get up and running to get another game of footy on TV, but yeah, I don't think players would be really excited about that at all.
3: And fast bowler Scott Boland has been left out of the Australian 11 for the first test against Bangladesh, starting today in Darwin. Australian Independent Radio News.
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10: And good morning. Well, it's gradually warming up a bit out there. Cool morning this morning, not as quite as bad as it has been, and the wind has dropped, that's one thing. We're heading for a top of 24 today, with some easterly winds coming in there, east-southeast. And it's going to be pretty much the same for the next 3 or 4 days. Overnight temperatures just below 10 degrees, getting up to the low 20s during the day. Light breezes. And then Monday, Tuesday and Wednesday next week, the temperature's going to drop quite a bit. Overnight staying pretty good, but during the day struggling to reach 20, and the breeze gets a bit more of a kick in it coming in from the southeast. Winter weather, that's what it is.

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You're listening to RIM FM 100.1 with Tony Barnes, bringing you Raising the Tone. The time now is 7:07 on the 13th of August 2026. Yep, I will not be with you next week. Tim is sitting in for me, so there's something to look forward to. Give Tim a ring and tell him how much you like him. He'll like that. So, yeah. Anyway, on with the program. We're going to kick off this morning with dear old Ray Charles and Georgia.

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2: 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Time now, 12 minutes past the hour. I've got a piece for you from André Rouet and Ryu, whichever way you say it. And this piece called Fascination.

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And that's where you are at the moment, of course, with Tony Barnes bringing you Raising the Tone at 16 and a half minutes past seven. As I mentioned before, Elsa won't be in today. She's taking a bit of a break. And I won't be in next week, and Tim will be sitting in for me. A little change of pace for you now after that nice little violin by André Rieu. Let's do this.

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Yes, Foster and Allen there. A reminder that Neville and his friends will be playing euchre this Thursday morning in the CWA Hall from 9 o'clock. If you fancy going along for a game of euchre, just pop along there and all are welcome. And if you want a bit more information, you can call Neville on 546-32595. And on a Monday morning, the Boonerate Reduction Club meet at the Boonerat Downey Road Church Hall in Lutheran. That was back to front. In the Lutheran Church Hall, Boonerat Downey Road, Dugandan. They weigh in between 8 and 9.15, followed by a meeting at 9.30, and they invite you along to receive help and encouragement to lose those unwanted kilos. And Gail can be contacted on 0448844740 for more information. Yep. Time now is just rapidly approaching 25 minutes past the hour of 7 o'clock. And I've got the blues for you from Betty Hall Jones. And she's telling you this joint's too hot for me.

We went out the other night just to have some fun. 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We didn't miss a one. Long about 4 in the morning, we fell in a shack. Somebody said, this is groovy, but here's what I answered back. This joint's too hip for me. 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

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It's for Anthony Kitzelman. Happy birthday, Anthony, from Mum and Alan. They left me to choose the song for you, Anthony, and I got the Little River Band talking about the weather. It's a cool change.

0: There they go, the Little River Band singing there for Anthony Kitzelman, and Mum and Alan wishing you a happy birthday, Anthony, and your ticket tomorrow morning will go in the draw for your chance to win a cake from Sugarloaf Bakery.
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0: birthday.
1: Remember that one birthday call per person will go into a monthly draw for a bistro voucher to the value of $40. 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For bookings, phone 54631 00.

I'm afraid we have no anniversary calls this morning, but if it's your anniversary, I hope it's filled with good memories for you. And I will bring a song for you from Shirley Bassey, saying that I get a kick out of you.

0: Yes, Shirley Bassey, getting a kick out of you. 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

That was The Tenors with Natalie Grant there. Just coming up to 13 minutes to the hour. A reminder that the boys will be outside Boone & News and Blooms selling raffle tickets and a $100 voucher from March 10 and a $50 note, second prize, and a torch for the third prize. And light your way home. Here we go. Radio, I had something I was going to play for you now. That's right. Dear old Louis Armstrong singing, I got it bad, and that ain't good.

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1: Yes, time now is just coming up to 6 minutes to the hour. And I've got for you the Andrews Sisters, and I'll be with you in Apple Blossom.

Yeah, there they go. The Andrews Sisters. Boona Golf Club would like to invite you down, and you know where they are. They're in 99 Bruckner Hill Road, Tuggandan. And they'd love you to pop down there on a lunchtime, Monday to Friday, between 11 and 1pm. They'd give you a lovely lunch there. Lovely views to look out, as they say, the best views in the scenic rim. And there's plenty of parking, of course. And on Friday night, they would love you to go there and enjoy their dinner service between 6 and 8pm. And there is the opportunity there, you can hire the venue for a private event. And, of course, the golf course is open and you can pop out there and have a social game of golf. And the dear old Boona Golf Club is a sponsor of this radio station, RIM FM 100.1. Just coming up to 2 minutes to the hour. And I will take you to the news with Frank Chatfield and his orchestra playing Limelight.

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1: Good morning, I'm Lee Harrison. The federal government denies its gambling reforms have been improperly influenced by the private sector. Independent MP Andrew Wilkie has referred the legislation to the National Anti-Corruption Commission. Mr. Wilkie argues donations, gifts and personal relationships may have swayed the policy in favour of betting companies. Labor's made last-minute tweaks to its legislation, forcing tech giants to pay for Australian news. Chelsea Bowden reports.
2: Labor will take its news bargaining incentive to Parliament today after striking a deal with the opposition. The NBI is a levy that tech giants will have to pay unless they strike deals to pay Australian news publishers to host their content. Labor recently proposed reducing the cut media outlets would receive from tech firms from 25 to 17%. That reduction has now been scrapped. The number of deals each firm will be forced to do has also increased from 6 to 8. The legislation is expected to pass the

0: may reduce, some areas may increase. I think we've taken the approach that we're prepared to talk about that as openly and as candidly as we can. And I think that's the best way to prepare all of our people for the future.
1: A report from the Telecommunications Industry Ombudsman has revealed a bleak picture of inequality in the regions. The report found many telco consumers in regional and remote areas face barriers to resolving everyday phone and internet problems and frequently experience unreliable connections. Ombudsman Cynthia Gabert says the challenges leave them vulnerable with limited alternatives.
2: When the system doesn't work, it is putting people at significant risk. We often hear that the challenge in rural, regional and remote areas is coverage. Well, it's coverage, but it's also choice because you haven't got a backup system. There's no one else to go on to, and you're particularly vulnerable to service failures and technology changes and rising costs.
1: And millions of people across the UK and Europe have witnessed the most significant solar eclipse since 1999. This is Air National News. Panthers coach Ivan Cleary is optimistic that captain Isaiah Yeo will play again this season. Yeo's sidelined by a pec injury but has opted against season-ending surgery. Cleary was asked about Yeo's chances of returning for the finals.
3: He's very optimistic, and just looking at him and just knowing the kind of guy he is, I think we all should be as well. So, yeah. Something to look forward to.
1: Fremantle captain Alex Pearce will make his return to the senior side when they face Adelaide tomorrow night. The skipper was managed for last weekend's trip to Melbourne in favour of the returning Brennan Cox. Dockers coach Justin Longbuer hasn't ruled out managing more players in the last 2 weeks, but it won't be at the cost of on-field performance.
4: Try not to get too far ahead of ourselves all season, and it is a tricky one. You come to this part of the season and so close to finals, we're clear on top of the ladder. So it is hard to stay in the moment, but we've got to make sure we do that. We want to make sure that we use the next 2 weeks against teams that are going really well and play finals like footy to get us in good order.
1: And a serious rival to Aussie athletic star Gav Guard has emerged at the Under-20 World Championships. American teenager Tate Taylor claimed gold in the 100 and 200 metres along with a 4x100 metre relay, the first man to do so in 40 years. Australian Independent Radio News.
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7: And good morning. Well, it's a beautiful day out there after a cool start. Fortunately, the breeze has dropped off a little bit. We're heading for a top of 24 today. Overnight temperature was around 7, and we're got pretty much the same weather for the next 3 or 4 days, just reaching the low 20s, and then looking forward to Monday, Tuesday and Wednesday, whilst the overnight temperatures will stay pretty average, around 9-10 degrees, the daytime temperatures are going to drop a bit and struggle to reach 20 because the breeze is just going to kick up a little bit more. So some cool weather coming at the beginning of next week. But at the moment, beautiful winter weather.
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And good morning once again, and welcome back. If you've been with me for a while, and if you've just joined us, hope you enjoyed your lay-in. Or wherever you were, maybe walking the dog. Whatever. Thank you for joining us. Good to have your company. It is now 7 minutes past the hour of 8 o'clock here on RIM FM 100.1. My name's Tony Barnes, and this is Raising the Tone. And the date is the 13th of August 2020.

6. And just a reminder, I will not be with you next week. Tim will be sitting in for me, so give him a call and make him feel welcome. And Elsa is also not in today. She's taking a break again. So I'm going to kick off with Billie Holiday singing I Hear Music.

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Sorry about that. That was Eva Caste there. Just my little bit of a click on the end. We'd look into my eyes. Just a reminder, the boys are down the street this morning selling tickets in a raffle for $100 Mitre 10 voucher, $50 note second prize, and a torch for the third prize. So that'd be exciting. So get on down there, say good day to the boys, and put your hand in your pocket. Why not? Okay, I've got another blues for you here. I think it is. I'll put it in there. Here we are. Number 11 there. It's Smokey Hog and Key to My Door.

somebody. 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
1: Yeah, I wonder if they'd let me in. That sounds rather nice. Yep. 22 and a half minutes past the hour of 8 o'clock here on Rim FM 100.1. I'll be out of here 9 o'clock-ish, and Elsa will not be in this morning to take you through the morning. And I'll be taking a break next week, and Tim will be sitting in for me. But we carry on, live on.

And then there go the Seekers, just coming up to 26 and a half minutes past the hour of 8 o'clock. Our sponsor, Boona Tavern in the High Street, would like to welcome you for a meal. They trade between 10 a.m. and 10 p.m. with the restaurant open 11 until 2 and 5:30 to 8 Monday to Sunday. You can get two meals for the price of one on a Wednesday night, but you do need to book for those. They ask you to try the $14.99 lunchtime meals Monday to Friday. You can call them on 546-31007. They have full TAB and Keno available, and they have the facility at the back to hold a function. 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So now 27 and a bit minutes past the hour of 8 o'clock, and I have a choir, the Canoldier male choir, and they will sing Bryn Merin.

Now I ask the Bryn Merdyn. 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
1: 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And we are now just coming up to 28 and a half minutes to the hour of 9 o'clock. And we'll carry on with Ella Fitzgerald and Misty Blue.

Misty Blue. 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And I've got a song for you. I tried to play earlier and it played up, but here we are. It's recorded in 1930 by Lawrence Tibbett, and it's Believe Me If All Those Endearing Young Charms.

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1: 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And I'm going to play for you Rosemary Clooney with this old Mambo Italiano. Oh.

0: Americana. 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That's nice.
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Rightio. Now, just a reminder that the boys will be outside the Boona News and Blooms this morning, selling tickets in a raffle for a $100 Mitre 10 voucher. Second prize is $50 note, and third prize is a torch of some kind. I've not seen it myself. But time now coming up to 14 minutes to the hour. I'm going to go away now. I have a few things to do. So I'll put you back to the stacker. I will not be here this week, next week coming, and Tim will stand in for me, so give him a call. Elsa will not be following on today. She's taking a break. So I'll just have a look here, close a few things down. So that's it up to date. I'll put you back to the stacker. The news will come at 9 o'clock. At the moment, you've got Heartland, Judge a Man by the Woman playing. And when that goes, we'll have Flip Flop Friday night, and the stacker will take you to the news at 9. Enjoy yourself. I'll be back in a fortnight. Keep well. And, yeah, see you then. Or hear you then. Bye for now. Woman.

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0: Well, goodness gracious me. How often does this happen? When did the trouble start? 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
1: What kind of man is he to create this allergy? It goes boom, booty, boom, booty, boom, booty, boom, booty, boom, booty, boom, booty, boom, boom, boom, boom, booty, boom, booty, boom, booty, boom.
0: Well, goodness gracious me.

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0: Good morning, I'm Lee Harrison. A multi-billion dollar bailout deal has been reached to keep the nation's largest aluminium smelter running for another decade. Jefferson Shaw reports.
1: Tomago Aluminium was due to close in 2029, but a joint $2.5 billion is being invested by the federal and New South Wales governments to keep it running until 2039. Minister for the Hunter Yasmin Catley says it provides certainty for more than 1,000 workers in the region.
2: Securing Tomago means securing job skills and the future of our region.
1: The aluminium manufacturer has agreed to invest at least $1 billion into the facility, including $100 million to fund decarbonisation activities. Jefferson Shaw reporting.
0: New figures point to a jump in the number of drone incursions in restricted airspace around Australian military facilities. News Corp reports nearly 150 breaches involving the unmanned aircraft occurred in the 2024-25 financial year, up from 60 in the 12 months prior. Shadow Defence Industry Minister Philip Thompson says it probably isn't recreational drone users entering the restricted spaces.
3: I don't think a swarm of drones is operated by a young 16-year-old kid having fun. A swarm of drones where there's 20 or more linked up together flying over a base, to me, that seems like a bad actor. To me, that seems like foreign interference.
0: An investigation's underway into control issues during a Jetstar flight from Perth to Sydney. News Corp reports the pilots had disengaged autopilot on the aircraft as it descended when it began an uncommanded climb for about 500 feet. The Australian Transport Safety Bureau is looking into the incident. The chief executive of the Commonwealth Bank says businesses need to make the most of artificial intelligence. The bank, which has heavily invested in the technology, has been criticised for 300 job cuts this year. Matt Common says AI can provide opportunities for businesses.
4: I think it's really important that Australia is not just a high adopter of technology, but it's actually a high capability country, and we're able to translate those technologies into ways to add value.
0: Scientists are racing to develop a new vaccine as the Ebola death toll in the Democratic Republic of Congo surpasses 2,000. The World Health Organization says half those fatalities have occurred in the last 20 days, making the latest strain the fastest growing on record. Director General Dr. Tedros Adhanom Ghebreyesus warns although officials are working tirelessly, they're still on the back foot.
5: The outbreak had a big head start, and we're playing catch-up. Concerningly, we see a high proportion of deaths in communities instead of treatment units outside of known contact lists.
0: And U.S. President Donald Trump has announced his press secretary will depart the role at the end of the month. Caroline Leavitt is the youngest person to ever hold the position and was appointed after running Trump's 2024 re-election campaign. This is Air National News. James Peters KC has been named as the independent counsel engaged by the AFL to assist its commission reach an outcome in the Geelong concussion probe. League Chief Operating Officer Tom Harley couldn't confirm a timeline as to when findings will be released.
6: We'll provide the updates as we go. So it'd be certainly premature for me to put a hard timeline on it now. But the most important thing is making sure that we run that process really diligently.
0: Round one of the AFLW season continues tonight, Hawthorn facing Melbourne at Icon Park. To rugby league and a blow for the Roosters for tonight's top-of-the-table clash with the Panthers. Fullback James Tedesco has been ruled out with his ankle injury. Meanwhile, NRL boss Peter Volandi's push for a third-place playoff continues to face opposition. Roosters coach Trent Robinson says a consolation-type game

0: would dishonour the code.
1: You can't have a third v fourth the week after they're out and have a physical contest and honour the game the way that you can play.
0: And Scott Boland has been left out of the Australian side to play Bangladesh today as Josh Hazlewood makes his return. Captain Pat Cummins insists Boland will see plenty of test cricket over the next year with up to 21 test matches scheduled. Australian Independent Radio News.
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0: Supposing you paid a visit to a certain preacher.
1: Supposing you overheard me practicing I do. And you were to ask me who the bride and groom.

0: say I was. If I were to ask you who the beau I'd like to say was,
1: I'd say I was.